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6: Well, we're under 3 weeks away from the Packers opening up training camp. Rookies due to report on July 27th. Veterans come in on July 28th. First practice is the 29th. A total of 13 practices will be open to the public, including the annual family night on August 7th inside Lambeau Field. Green Bay gets the preseason going on August 13th at Pittsburgh. Turning to Wisconsin, they unveiled their alternate uniforms for the season opener against Notre Dame at Lambeau Field yesterday. They're all red, including the helmets. Many view the upcoming season as make or break for Coach Luke Fickell. The guy that will ultimately make that decision whether to move on or not is new athletic director Sean Eichhorst. He was asked this week about his expectations for the program with Fickell leading it.
7: Obviously, he's won every place he's been. My expectation is more of me than him, meaning I need to pour into him, learn more about his program, how he has things set up, how his athletes are taken care of, how we're supporting that endeavor, and then we can figure out as we move along what that might look like. But I'm impressed in my early conversations.
6: Wisconsin will open fall camp August 6th. Their season opener against the Irish set for September 6th. Notre Dame has been installed as 20.5-point favorites in that game.
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6: Well, the Brewers are opening up a series against the Pirates tonight in Pittsburgh. It's the final one before the All-Star break. Milwaukee entered the day with a 7-game lead on Chicago for first in the NL Central after taking 4-5 this week in St. Louis. With this Wisconsin Sports Zone Network update, I'm Zach Heil.
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10: All right, the Mets got the first two on to lead off the bottom of the third against Sonny Gray. So two on, no out. Red Sox do lead 2-0. Live line at DraftKings as we speak is Boston minus 150. Live total 7.5. And this it's funny how the live line kind of changes pitch by pitch. Strike balls can influence the live line by 5 or 10 cents. But right now, it's the Sonny Gray got an 0-1 count with two on for the Mets. We'll keep updating you on what's happening in baseball. Rangers up 2-0 on the Astros in the second. Twins score against the Angels. That game 1-0 Minnesota in the second. And Reds still lead the Cubs 1-0. Tampa Bay 4-2 over Seattle in the sixth at the Trop. Orioles 3, Royals 2 in the seventh in Baltimore. Cleveland leads Miami 3-1 in the seventh. And Tigers all over the Phillies 7-2. Tigers, if they win tonight, will be 6 in a row. Well, this is interesting. We're going to talk some baseball with the professor, Aaron Moore, coming up here in about 15 minutes. But you're right. If the Tigers keep winning and they just took an 8-2 lead, Red Sox get a double play ground. No, they don't get the out at first. They get the out at second. If the Tigers keep winning, they're going to be tempted to hold on to Skubal. I think the right move is to trade him because his value is peaking. But, Will, if they win tonight, that's going to be 6 in a row. Like you said, they're going to be right back in the playoff hunt, right? And right now the price on the Tigers to make the playoffs is plus 250.
11: Yeah, and they were, 15, 17 to 1. I know I saw those prices. Maybe there were longer prices out there. I'm sure there were. They were real, real long shots to make a run, but the AL Central is very mediocre. They have the talent the Tigers do. Remember, they were odds on to win this division before the season, and what you're saying makes sense. His value will never be higher. You get a bidding war going, and you just cash in, and you get the prospects, and who knows? With these pitchers, the way they get hurt, maybe Skubal will be hurt. He's already had one arm surgery, and you're not going to give him that contract anyway. But, man, that would be a tough one to the fans. You're red hot. You're a couple games out of the playoffs. You're fired up. You can make a run. It's a wide-open American League. And all of a sudden, Skubal's on another team. That you'd understand that would be tough for the fans to accept, right?
10: It would be, but, a lot of times the right move is going to be an unpopular move with the fans. So you can't worry too much about that. By the way, what are the Red Sox doing? They're just throwing the ball around, errors in the outfield, in the infield, and it looks like the Mets have scored a run here, but there are two outs. There was a fly out. The Mets do get a run on a sack fly. Red Sox lead 2-1 with two outs in the bottom of the third. Yeah, a lot of times you got to make unpopular moves with the fans, and those are going to be the right moves. But it's tough to trade Skubal, but pitchers are fragile, and his value is peaking, and this Tigers team could certainly use some prospects to start the rebuilding, and I think it would be the right thing. But again, they're hot. They went to New York and knocked the Yankees around, and if they win tonight, that'll be 6 in a row. All right, so Rich Paul is LeBron James' agent. He's his rep. And Rich Paul not giving any clues to where LeBron is going to end up next. Will, I know you're on the edge of your seat trying to determine where the king is going to go next. Is it going to be Cleveland? Is it going to be Miami? If you follow prediction markets, and you should, at Kalshi, there is a surge on LeBron going to the Miami Heat. And I think Brian Windhorst mentioned today that he's got some information that it's going to be a team other than the Cavaliers. Last night, it looked like it was the Cavs. Now, today, it's sounding like it's the Heat. It's not going to be the Warriors, apparently. Anyway, here's Rich Paul talking about LeBron's next move.
12: The time. So, yeah. So I'm just going to ask, what's the LeBron update?
13: There is none. There is none. I wish I knew. He's taking his time, man, really evaluating things, taking his time, but I've really left him alone. Play golf, do what the things you need to do. He understands where things are, and so when he gets ready, he'll let me know.
10: All right, Will, that's from the Game On podcast with Max Kellerman and Rich Paul, and I know you watch that one every day too, right?
11: It's another one that I'm very familiar
10: never
11: with.
10: Look, miss it.
11: I will say this, and I know you're not the biggest LeBron fan. 2010, the big decision, he goes to the Heat. It's amazing. 16 years later, we're still talking about him as the preeminent free agent in the league. That is really remarkable. I thought Cleveland, but who the hell knows? I mean, I don't know that any of these teams, like he goes to the Heat, are they a title contender? Are they going to the Cavs? Yeah, I guess they were in the Final Four last year. I guess they're a fringe title contender. I don't know where he's going. These things are all about inside information. I don't have it. I thought he was going to Cleveland. I had some people tell me last week, how this goes with information. Oh, he's going back to Cleveland. It's a done deal. It's going to be announced soon. That didn't end up being true. You and I were on, I think, last Tuesday. This is a good 10 days ago. And I said it, and we both agreed, LeBron's not making a decision today. Tomorrow, he's going to drag this out. He loves the attention. He loves the drama.
10: Oh yeah.
11: I would imagine we get an answer at some point here. But right now, what's your feel for where he goes? It's just hard to know what he wants.
10: So when you said you were talking to some people last week, was it Rich Paul? Was it people around LeBron? Who were you talking to? Who are the people?
11: Bear has a buddy. Bear has a buddy that gets, you know, pretty good information that lives in that area. And, you know, he got a text message that, hey, it's done. Yeah. You know, it's going to happen. But, I mean, you know, when you start getting these things that are third, fourth hand, you heard it from a guy, you heard it from a guy, heard it from a guy. Maybe it's true. Maybe it's not. Just it's hard to know.
10: Right. Well, I said, I don't know, 2 months ago, I thought he was going to end up back in Cleveland. I'll stick with that. I guess the freak move to Miami with the Greek Freak going to the Heat makes it more likely that we could see a LeBron reunion with the Miami Heat. I didn't think that was going to be a possibility because, as you know, Will, Pat Riley and LeBron did not part on friendly circumstances. And I didn't think a reunion would be in the cards for those two guys. But with the Freak going to Miami, LeBron obviously would love living in that city. I could see it happening now. And apparently on Kelsey, there's been a surge in LeBron to the Heat.

0: and everyone else, or can the Lakers and the Nuggets and maybe someone else work their way into that race?
1: Would probably need an injury, which, I mean, plenty of them happen in the NBA. The NBA is a long season. Next May, when these teams would meet in a Western Conference final, is a long way away, so a lot can happen between now and then. But, yeah, I mean, you always give Denver a shot because of Jokic, but it seems like the rest of that roster has cratered, and that was a horrible performance last year in the postseason. To lose in six games to a Minnesota team they were big favorite over in a series where Minnesota did not have a lot of their guys, and Edwards was hurt, that's a terrible loss. So I don't think the Lakers have enough defensively. So to answer your question, yes, I think it's a two-team race. Would you agree or disagree with that?
0: Well, let's get Colin Coward's opinion on the Jaylen Brown trade to Philadelphia. I mean, nobody's on top of the NBA more than Colin Coward. Here was his take on the Sixers and Jaylen Brown.
2: I mean, it's really weird that it's Philadelphia, but I think that's a credit to Daryl Morey, who reportedly, I mean, from what I read this morning, Morey was on the phone 3 weeks ago, a month ago. So Morey was just the most aggressive GM here. That he, you know, Daryl likes transactions, and Daryl was hyper aggressive.
3: No, Daryl Morey got, they ran him off after the season. Morey was
2: Right. That's right, Daryl.
0: That's hilarious. We had to play that. He says, from what I heard this morning, that Morey was on the phone this morning. The guy was fired 2 months before that. He has no idea what he's talking about. Colin Coward's got inside sources. Did you see that before, Will? Or was that the first time you've seen that?
1: I did see that. Yeah. That was tough.
0: I don't know who watches those shows. Those shows are so bad, especially that one. Anyway, we will talk a little bit more about the Jaylen Brown, the Philly deal, and what it means for the Celtics as well. And we'll update the NBA Summer League in the final hour tonight. After a quick break, Will and I will take a look at our best bets for the weekend. Baseball, soccer, and how about the UFC fight? Conor McGregor and Max Holloway. We'll talk about that next. Stay tuned to Primetime, the Sports Betting Network.
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15: In Major League Baseball tonight, still a rain delay top of the fourth inning. Braves at Cardinals scoreless. Yankees at D.C. with

0: both wanted him to face Freddie Freeman in that World Series a couple years ago, and they went with Nestor Cortez inexplicably. But yeah, he's given it up here, and what was a 2-1 lead is very quickly a 3-2 deficit.
1: Ben Fox of Yahoo Sports, sports betting analyst for Yahoo, reported this today, and I thought it was worth mentioning because I still think this line is going to move before the fight tomorrow. But heavy action on Conor McGregor. The most bets and total dollars wagered on McGregor at BetMGM, 85% of the bets, 73% of the ticket count on Conor McGregor. And I think Conor's going to get a bunch of action on Saturday. I'm looking to bet Max Holloway, but I'm waiting for that price to go down. Great guest we had on the show tonight, Super Dave Ross, Chris the Bear Felica. How about the professor, Aaron Moore, and Sam Cooney of Circus Sports? Will Hill, great job tonight. I guess you and I are going to be back here Monday night for Home Run Derby, correct?
0: Yeah, big night. A lot to discuss. That 4 hours should fly by. I'm looking forward to it.
1: All right. 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VSiN's got several quality shows. And in fact, Will Hill, I believe you're hosting Sunday morning, right?
0: And Saturday morning, I believe 9 to 12 with Doug Kazarian. So Saturday 9 to 12, Sunday 9 to 12.
1: 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This is VSiN, the Sports Betting Network.
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12: In Major League Baseball, the Tigers won their 6th straight game, 10-2 over Philadelphia. Milwaukee at Pittsburgh rained out, doubleheader on Saturday. Rain delay at the start in D.C., so they're just going to the 7th inning. Yankees ahead of the Nationals 2-1. Ben Rice with his 29th homer. At Tampa Bay, 28th homer of the year for Junior Caminero, 7-2 Rays over Seattle. Victories at home for Cincinnati and Baltimore as well. Cleveland and the White Sox each won. That White Sox win was 14-1. 1 over the A's, who've lost 7 straight. Tristan Peters of the Sox hit for the cycle. Texas 7-3 over Houston, although Yordan Alvarez hit his 30th home run of the season. The Red Sox have won 6 straight, and they're winning 6-1 in the 9th.

0: gets Connor out of there that quickly. Could happen because we haven't seen Connor in so long here, about 5 years. But I think it's an overplay for me at 2.5 rounds. And I do like the under in the Paddy Pimblett, Benoit St. Denis. So does the numbers are showing us there. It is juiced to the under, -$1.60, 2.5 rounds in the co-main event. But I think that's a strong play here. I like the Benoit St. Denis price point here. As much as I love Paddy the Batty, as my dad taught me years ago, you got to bet with your head, not with your heart. So I think it is the God of War here, Benoit St. Denis. And I do think we're going to go to the decision here for Corey Sandhagen against Mario Bautista. Maybe a parlay piece here for the over because it is juiced heavily to the over. But I don't see this thing finishing before we get to 15 minutes here in that third to last fight on the card. A really deep card that we mentioned. And I will be sprinkling a little bit on Bobby King Green and T-Rex, Terrence McKinney, inside of 1 minute at +$4, Rob. I love your phrase. We're getting chaos in a bottle.
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7: 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Giannis and Dame was never box office like we thought maybe it would be. 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I mean, I'm kind of interested to watch Giannis somewhere else, and I'm a friggin' Bucks fan. LaMelo Ball going to Minnesota, that's juicy, that's interesting. Jaylen Brown potentially leaving Boston, they're shopping him. That's potentially very, very juicy, very interesting. I think the NBA is having a nice little moment right now. 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
10: In Major League Baseball, they're just resuming in St. Louis after a long rain delay. Cardinals and Braves scoreless in the top of the fourth inning. In D.C., a rain delay at the start. They're just now into the ninth inning, and the Yankees have homered twice to take the lead on the Nationals, 5-3, top of the ninth. Blue Jays lead at San Diego, 5-2 in the seventh. Diamondbacks now ahead at Dodger Stadium, 6-2 over L.A., bottom of the fifth. It's an all-bullpen game for the Dodgers because Shohei Ohtani is not pitching tonight, and he'll miss the All-Star game due to his left knee irritation. He is DHing this weekend before the fluid drainage of the knee, and Ohtani hit a leadoff homer tonight. Boston won its seventh straight game. Detroit won its sixth in a row. The A's lost their seventh in a row. The Spurs gave Victor Wembanyama a five-year contract extension, and in a World Cup quarterfinal, Spain 2-1 over Belgium on a goal in the 88th minute.
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15: Lows level off around 63 tonight under mainly clear skies. Northeast winds around 5 miles per hour. Daytime highs approaching 86 tomorrow. Ample sunshine expected. I'm meteorologist Paul Frombly with your weatherology forecast on 95.3 and 9.

0: phenomenally easy this year. They had a plus 68-point differential finishing last year, which just doesn't happen. I think it's the Lions' year in the NFC North. I think they bounce back there. So,
1: I like it, Gil. You know what? As I'm sitting here thinking through all of them, if I had to make a bet today, second favorite might actually be that Falcons number. Just take a number.
0: Falcons and Skins sort of in that same category to me. Taking a north of $4 number on both. Fezzik, next.
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1: Come on!
2: I saw you at the game the other night. Yeah, you, up there getting mad, acting like we're all out there making a million a game. Well, let me be real with you. This isn't the pros. 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
5: It's a late night at Major League Baseball in St. Louis. The Cardinals and Braves are now tied 1-1. Bottom of the sixth, there was a rain delay in the fourth of about 2 hours, 45 minutes. The Angels in Toronto, each one on the road. Texas got a home win with two homers in the eighth, 7-3 over Houston. Houston's Yordan Alvarez did hit his 30th homer of the season. The Diamondbacks are leading the Dodgers 9-2 in L.A. Bottom of the eighth, Dodgers defense with three more errors. It's an all bullpen game. Form two. Shohei Ohtani, who did hit a leadoff homer as DH, did not pitch tonight and will miss the All-Star game because of his knee injury. Giants have taken a 2-1 lead to the eighth against the Rockies. White Sox 14-1 winners against the A's, who've lost seven straight. Boston won its seventh in a row. In a World Cup quarterfinal in L.A. this afternoon, Spain won on a goal in the 88th minute, 2-1 over Belgium.
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10: Lows level off around 63 tonight under mainly clear skies, northeast winds around 5 miles per hour. Daytime highs approaching 86 tomorrow. Ample sunshine expected. I'm meteorologist Paul Frombly with your weatherology forecast on 95.3 and 99.1 The Score. Right now, it's 66 degrees.
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12: In late night baseball, the Cardinals got a solo homer bottom of the eighth to edge Atlanta 2-1. There was a rain delay in the fourth inning of about 2 hours, 45 minutes. Arizona beat the Dodgers 9-3 in L.A. Shohei Ohtani did not pitch and will miss the All-Star game due to knee irritation. He'll get fluid drained from the knee after Sunday's game. Ohtani did DH and hit a leadoff homer. The Angels in Toronto each won. Texas as well with two homers in the bottom of the eighth, beating Houston 7-3. The Astros' Yordan Alvarez did belt his 30th home run. The White Sox' Tristan Peters hit for the cycle in a 14-1 win over the A's, who've lost seven straight. Cleveland ended Miami's six-game winning streak 3-2. Boston won its seventh straight. Detroit won its sixth in a row. In a World Cup quarterfinal, Spain eliminated Belgium 2-1 on a goal in the 88th minute. WNBA, Dallas beat Toronto in front of 21,000.
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16: Lows level off around 63 overnight under mainly clear skies. Northerly winds around 5 miles per hour. High temperatures reach up to 86. Saturday, bright sunshine. I'm meteorologist Paul Trombley with your weatherology forecast on 95.3 and 99.1 The Score. Right now, 65.
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20: Peace in prime time. Will Hill, Matt Humans. I'm here at the Circuit Resort and Casino, downtown Vegas. And for the big soccer games during the World Cup, this book has been packed. Stadium Swim has been too. Will, right now in Vegas, it's about 110 every afternoon. I know it's been hot on the East Coast too, but probably not as hot as 110, right? Do you have a pool in your backyard?
21: No, we don't. Probably need one because it's been a hot summer. The last couple weeks, it's been on and off between unbearable and just hot. I know you like the heat, so you love when it's 100, 100.

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7: In late night baseball, the Cardinals got a solo homer bottom of the eighth to edge Atlanta 2-1. There was a rain delay in the fourth inning of about 2 hours, 45 minutes. Arizona beat the Dodgers 9-3 in L.A. Shohei Ohtani did not pitch and will miss the All-Star game due to knee irritation. He'll get fluid drained from the knee after Sunday's game. Ohtani did DH and hit a leadoff homer. The Angels and Toronto each won. Texas as well with two homers in the bottom of the eighth, beating Houston 7-3. The Astros' Yordan Alvarez did belt his 30th home run. The White Sox' Tristan Peters hit for the cycle in a 14-1 win over the A's, who've lost seven straight. Cleveland ended Miami's six-game winning streak 3-2. Boston won its seventh straight. Detroit won its sixth in a row. In a World Cup quarterfinal, Spain eliminated Belgium 2-1 on a goal in the 88th minute. WNBA, Dallas beat Toronto in front of 21,000.
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12: Lows level off around 63 overnight under mainly clear skies. Northerly winds around 5 miles per hour. High temperatures reach up to 86. Saturday, bright sunshine. I'm meteorologist Paul Trombley with your weatherology forecast on 95.3 and 99.1 The Score. Right now, it's 64 degrees.
13: 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Ah, the sweet sounds of summer, the warmer weather, the sizzle of brats on the grill, and the swift crack of a bat.
14: The pitch, a drive to left. This is high. This is deep. It is gone. William Contreras, a three-run blast.
13: Yeah, Brewers baseball is back, baby. Talking all things crew all season long on The Score.
15: Yes. Back. Conor McGregor back into our MMA lives this Saturday night. Before we get to all the breakdowns and what a card this is for UFC 329, did you think in your heart of hearts that this fight would actually come to fruition? I know we're not to Saturday yet, but it's so far it looks like we're actually going to see Conor McGregor fight in 2026.
16: It wasn't on my bingo card to actually happen. And you're right, it still hasn't. So I didn't think about that it could still not happen. But I'm pretty sure at this point where the UFC is going to make it go down. They're throwing him in the cage no matter what. But yeah, I mean, in 2026, I didn't think Conor McGregor was going to be stepping back into the cage anytime soon. Honestly, it looks like his life has kind of become other things.
15: Right.
16: And when this fight got announced, I couldn't believe it. When I saw Max Holloway, McGregor 2, I was like, no way. This is AI. This is fake, you know, tweets, and this is fake MMA news. We get duped with MMA news all the time.
15: All the time.
16: I was like, no way. But here we are. Conor McGregor week.

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8: In late night baseball, the Cardinals got a solo homer bottom of the eighth to edge Atlanta 2-1. There was a rain delay in the fourth inning of about 2 hours, 45 minutes. Arizona beat the Dodgers 9-3 in L.A. Shohei Ohtani did not pitch and will miss the All-Star game due to knee irritation. He'll get fluid drained from the knee after Sunday's game. Ohtani did DH and hit a leadoff homer. The Angels and Toronto each won. Texas as well with two homers in the bottom of the eighth, beating Houston 7-3. The Stros' Yordan Alvarez did belt his 30th home run. The White Sox' Tristan Peters hit for the cycle in a 14-1 win over the A's, who've lost seven straight. Cleveland ended Miami's six-game winning streak 3-2. Boston won its seventh straight. Detroit won its sixth in a row. In a World Cup quarterfinal, Spain eliminated Belgium 2-1 on a goal in the 88th minute. WNBA, Dallas beat Toronto in front of 21,000.
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12: Lows level off around 63 overnight under mainly clear skies. Northerly winds around 5 miles per hour. High temperatures reach up to 86. Saturday, bright sunshine. I'm meteorologist Paul Trombley with your weatherology forecast on 95.3 and 99.1 The Score. Currently, it's 62 degrees.
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15: What's the best part about winter in Wisconsin? It's definitely not the snow or the freezing cold temps. Yeah, we hate both of those things. Instead, give us a few J-Love touchdowns, some Micah sack celebrations, and let's add a few Lambeau leaps to that list, too. Talking all things green and gold on The Score.
16: VSIN Primetime, Will Hill, Matt Humans. I'm here at the Circuit Resort and Casino, downtown Vegas. And for the big soccer games during the World Cup, this book has been packed. Stadium Swim has been, too. Will, right now in Vegas, it's about 110 every afternoon. I know it's been hot on the East Coast, too, but probably not as hot as 110, right? Do you have a pool in your backyard?
17: No, we don't. Probably need one because it's been a hot summer. The last couple weeks it's been on and off between unbearable and just hot. I know you like the heat, so you love when it's 110 degrees and you get plenty of it living in Vegas, right?
16: I love it. Best time of the year. And in fact, you're going to be out in Vegas, I think, in about 2 weeks, right? Maybe 2.5 weeks.
17: Yeah, early August, which is a good reminder. I should probably let the bosses know that I'll be there and can do some of these shows in studio with you, so it should be fun.
16: Look forward to getting you out here in studio. Hey, on Saturday, we're going to have a packed house here. It's going to be World Cup soccer doubleheader and also a big-time UFC fight. Let's talk soccer first. Norway, England. England off a big win in Mexico City, and some have speculated, could there be a letdown? I don't know about that, but Norway has got a legit star here in Holland, and he's a stud. Norway, England, a really interesting matchup. And that game is going to be played in Miami. That's the early game on Fox on Saturday. The late game is Argentina. Well, Lionel Messi has been remarkable in this tournament. Argentina-Switzerland is the late game in Kansas City. I would think most people would expect England and Argentina to advance, but I don't know if it's going to be that simple. Will, if you've been watching, and I know you have,

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3: In a World Cup quarterfinal in L.A., Spain eliminated Belgium 2-1 on a goal in the 88th minute. Spain is now undefeated in regulation in its last 36 straight games. Two more contests on the Saturday schedule. The San Antonio Spurs gave Victor Wembanyama a five-year extension, potentially worth over $250 million. The University of Michigan promoted Mike Boynton to head coach. In a WNBA game in Montreal, attendance was 21,000. To see Dallas beat Toronto 108-95, 34 points for Paige Beckers. Number one Jannik Sinner swept Novak Djokovic in their Wimbledon semifinal. Scottie Scheffler missed the cut at the Scottish Open. To Major League Baseball, Milwaukee at Pittsburgh rained out. The Yankees, after a long rain delay at the start, eventually got two homers in the ninth to win at Washington 5-3. White Sox 14-1 over the A's.
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8: Lows level up around 63 overnight under mainly clear skies. Northerly winds around 5 miles per hour. High temperatures reach up to 86. Saturday, bright sunshine. I'm meteorologist Paul Trombley with your weatherology forecast on 95.3 and 99.1 The Score. Currently, it's 62 degrees.
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10: Ah, the sweet sounds of summer. The warmer weather. The sizzle of brats on the grill. And the swift crack of a bat.
11: Friedel back at the track. At the wall. Jolly goes deep.
10: Yeah, Brewers baseball is back, baby. Talking all things crew all season long on The Score.
12: Yes, as he says, Rob, the king is back. Conor McGregor back into our MMA lives this Saturday night. Before we get to all the breakdowns and what a card this is for UFC 329, did you think in your heart of hearts that this fight would actually come to fruition? I know we're not to Saturday yet, but it's so far, it looks like we're actually going to see Conor McGregor fight in 2026.
13: It wasn't on my bingo card to actually happen. And you're right, it still hasn't. So I didn't think about that it could still not happen. But I'm pretty sure at this point where the UFC is going to make it go down. They're throwing him in the cage no matter what. But yeah, I mean, in 2026, I didn't think Conor McGregor was going to be stepping back into the cage anytime soon. Honestly, it looks like his life is kind of become other things.
12: Right.
13: And when this fight got announced, I couldn't believe it. When I saw Max Holloway, McGregor 2, I was like, no way. This is AI. This is fake, you know, tweets, and this is fake MMA news. We get duped with MMA news all the time.
12: All the time.
13: I was like, no way. But here we are. Conor McGregor week.
12: I mean, I don't know if this is good or bad that Facebook sends out these reminders from, you know, a decade ago, 11 years ago. They sent one of me as the corner man back in my old place in Chicago. And what was I doing 11 years ago this weekend? I was breaking down a Conor McGregor fight against Chad Mendes. And here we are 11 years later. We're still talking about Conor McGregor. Now, that fight I was breaking down, Rob, was at 145 pounds. This one is going to be back at 170. Of course, this is a rematch between these two. And the first time around, I mean, if you go back and watch that first fight, it looks like two completely different people that we're talking about 11 years later, you know, 12 years later here for Conor McGregor against Max Holloway. Clearly, their careers, maybe we didn't know what Max Holloway would become. We certainly saw what Conor McGregor became. And he did become, I think, arguably the biggest draw in the sport, right? You can say, you know, John Jones in his heyday, Ronda Rousey in his heyday. I don't know anybody has captivated the MMA, I guess, mentality or at least imagination quite like Conor McGregor has done for whatever reason. Maybe it's the Irish brogue and the accent. It's the, you know, the certainty that he was going to tell us that he was Mystic Mac and he's going to do all these things. And then he kind of did them. And now he goes away

0: Cardinals got a solo homer bottom of the eighth to edge Atlanta 2-1. There was a rain delay in the fourth inning of about 2 hours, 45 minutes. Arizona beat the Dodgers 9-3 in L.A. Shohei Ohtani did not pitch and will miss the All-Star game due to knee irritation. He'll get fluid drained from the knee after Sunday's game. Ohtani did DH and hit a leadoff homer. The Angels and Toronto each won. Texas as well with two homers in the bottom of the eighth, beating Houston 7-3. The Astros' Yordan Alvarez did belt his 30th home run. The White Sox Tristan Peters hit for the cycle in a 14-1 win over the A's, who've lost seven straight. Cleveland ended Miami's six-game winning streak 3-2. Boston won its seventh straight. Detroit won its sixth in a row. In a World Cup quarterfinal, Spain eliminated Belgium 2-1 on a goal in the 88th minute. WNBA, Dallas beat Toronto in front of 21,000.
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5: Lows dip down to about 61 overnight under clear skies, northeasterly winds around 5 miles per hour. Highs level off around 86.
6: Saturday,
5: ample sunshine expected. I'm meteorologist Paul Trombley with your weatherology forecast on 95.3 and 99.1 The Score. Currently, it's 60 degrees.
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7: 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The Score. Ah, the sweet sounds of summer. The warmer weather. The sizzle of brats on the grill. And the swift crack of a bat.
9: Terang, high, deep drive to center. Friedel back. Friedel turning. Friedel watching. Goodbye, we are tied.
7: Yeah, Brewers baseball is back, baby. Talking all things crew all season long on The Score.
10: I'm here at the Circuit Resort and Casino downtown Vegas, and for the big soccer games during the World Cup, this book has been packed. Stadium Swim has been too. Well, right now in Vegas, it's about 110 every afternoon. I know it's been hot on the East Coast too, but probably not as hot as 110, right? Do you have a pool in your backyard?
11: No, we don't. Probably need one because it's been a hot summer. The last couple of weeks, it's been on and off between unbearable and just hot. I know you like the heat, so you love when it's 100, 110 degrees, and you get plenty of it living in Vegas, right?
10: I love it. Best time of the year. And, in fact, you're going to be out in Vegas, I think, in about 2 weeks, right? Maybe 2.5 weeks?
11: Yeah, early August, which is a good reminder. I should probably let the bosses know that I'll be there and can do some of these shows in studio with you. So it should be fun.
10: Look forward to getting you out here in studio. Hey, on Saturday, we're going to have a packed house here. It's going to be World Cup soccer doubleheader and also a big-time UFC fight. Let's talk soccer first. Norway, England. England off a big win in Mexico City, and some have speculated, could there be a letdown? I don't know about that, but Norway has got a legit star here in Holland, and he's a stud. Norway, England, a really interesting matchup. And that game is going to be played in Miami. That's the early game on Fox on Saturday. The late game is Argentina. Well, Lionel Messi has been remarkable in this tournament. Argentina-Switzerland is the late game in Kansas City. I would think most people would expect England and Argentina to advance, but I don't know if it's going to be that simple. Will, if you've been watching, and I know you have, Argentina has had to survive two scares, and especially one major scare, to stay alive in this tournament. Do you think Messi does it again?
11: Yeah, it's been a fun tournament too. I don't have any plays in these games. I always kind of defer towards the under anytime you get, you know, the point of the tournament where it's an elimination game, and elimination games in any sport where there's a clock, the under probably the best instinct to play it. But that did not get home on Friday with that game getting over. U.S. Belgium went over, so they obviously don't all stay under. But I know the Bear Chris Felica, he says that's one of his favorite things to bet in all of sports, under on soccer games when there's an elimination game. So That would be the way I would play it, but nothing I've played. And you're on top of it. You're like Alexi Lawless here. You know all these players and you know the team. So how much World Cup have you been betting and how much have you been watching?
10: Not much. I think I've made 5 or 6 bets. I do have France to win the whole thing at 5-1, and hopefully France can push through. It's going to be a battle of the Titans on a Tuesday, France against Spain in the other half of the bracket. That's semi. I talked to Alex Blowers, VSIN soccer analyst, on the way out of the studio tonight, and I said, is France going to beat Spain? He nodded his head and said, yep, they're going to.

0: Who've lost seven straight. Cleveland ended Miami's six-game winning streak 3-2. Boston won its seventh straight. Detroit won its sixth in a row. In a World Cup quarterfinal, Spain eliminated Belgium 2-1 on a goal in the 88th minute. WNBA, Dallas beat Toronto in front of 21,000.
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5: Ample sunshine expected today with daytime highs approaching 86. Winds out of the northeast, around 5 miles per hour. Clear skies tonight, lows dip down to about 64. I'm meteorologist Paul Frombly with your weatherology forecast on 95.3 and 99.1 The Score. 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
6: 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Ah, the sweet sounds of summer, the warmer weather, the sizzle of brats on the grill, and the swift crack of a bat.
7: The 0-1 pitch and a fly ball to right. This is hit pretty well. Lee is back at the track, at the wall. He jumps up, it's off the top of the wall, and it is gone. Jack goes deep.
6: Yeah, Brewers baseball is back, baby. Talking all things crew all season long on The Score.
8: King is back. Conor McGregor back into our MMA lives this Saturday night. Before we get to all the breakdowns and what a card this is for UFC 329, did you think in your heart of hearts that this fight would actually come to fruition? I know we're not to Saturday yet, but it's so far it looks like we're actually going to see Conor McGregor fight in 2026.
9: It wasn't on my bingo card to actually happen. And you're right, it still hasn't. So I didn't think about that it could still not happen. But I'm pretty sure at this point where the UFC is going to make it go down. They're throwing him in the cage no matter what. But yeah, I mean, in 2026, I didn't think Conor McGregor was going to be stepping back into the cage anytime soon. Honestly, it looks like his life has kind of become other things.
8: Right.
9: And when this fight got announced, I couldn't believe it. When I saw Max Holloway, McGregor 2, I was like, no way. This is AI. This is fake, you know, tweets, and this is fake MMA news. We get duped with MMA news all the time.
8: All the time.
9: I was like, no way. But here we are. Conor McGregor week.
8: I mean, I don't know if this is good or bad that Facebook sends out these reminders from, you know, a decade ago, 11 years ago. They sent one of me as the corner man back in my old place in Chicago. And what was I doing 11 years ago this weekend? I was breaking down a Conor McGregor fight against Chad Mendes. And here we are 11 years later. We're still talking about Conor McGregor. Now, that fight I was breaking down, Rob, was at 145 pounds. This one is going to be back at 170. Of course, this is a rematch between these two. And the first time around, I mean, if you go back and watch that first fight, it looks like two completely different people that we're talking about 11 years later, you know, 12 years later here, for Conor McGregor against Max Holloway. Clearly, their careers, maybe we didn't know what Max Holloway would become. We certainly saw what Conor McGregor became. And he did become, I think, arguably the biggest draw in the sport, right? You can say, you know, John Jones in his heyday, Ronda Rousey in his heyday. I don't know anybody has captivated the MMA, I guess, mentality or at least imagination quite like Conor McGregor has done for whatever reason. Maybe it's the Irish brogue and the accent. It's the, you know, the certainty that he was going to tell us that he was Mystic Mac and he's going to do all these things. And then he kind of did them. And now he goes away and we haven't seen him in almost a half decade. And yet here he is, and the number keeps coming down lower and lower and lower as the money keeps coming in on Conor McGregor here, Rob. I think I know what to make of this fight, but there are so many uncertainties about it. I wonder if we truly do know what to make of Conor McGregor in 2026.
9: You know, it's a very different landscape in general. Every division's very... So, I mean, this sport is fast. It moves fast. It leaves you behind. It's hard to know what it means when a fighter has disappeared for 5 years and is now just coming back. And it's a whole bunch of new stuff for Max Holloway too. I mean, we've never seen him at 170. So not only are these guys very different than who they were 13 years ago when they faced off, or 12 years ago, but this is a new division. So much has happened to each of these individuals. I mean, even Conor McGregor, since he last stepped in, I think Max Holloway's had about 8 fights in that time. We're talking BMF belt, lightweight title fights. Yeah. I think featherweight title fight in that time span too. I mean, we're talking two very different last 5 years. It's hard to know what Conor McGregor in 2020

0: Tonight, lows dip down to about 64. I'm meteorologist Paul Frombly with your weatherology forecast on 95.3 and 99.1 The Score. 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
4: Greetings and welcome to Fleet Farm's Living the Outdoors show right here on The Score. I'm your host, Mark Druitt. Glad to have you along on this kind of rainy, ugly Wednesday night. It seems to be stormy every Wednesday night when we're sitting in this studio. And if we do have to interrupt due to some type of warning, we will keep you up to speed on that. Thanks for joining us here tonight. 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You can look them up on Facebook and check out all the specials and all the cool stuff they going on there. 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Well, here we are. 4th of July has come and gone. And for me, this time of year in the past has always been, okay, we go into switch mode and start talking about hunting and all the kind of stuff that's to come here in the fall, even though we've got plenty of summer left. But tonight I got a couple guys in here. We're going to have some fun. We're going to have some laughs. We're going to talk story. And if you want to chime in or you got a question for us, you can reach out to us on the Cease Electronics Talk and Text line, 920-281-1570, or you can email me at livingtheoutdoorswi@gmail.com. Well, these guys need no introduction, especially the first one here. Jim Binder's here joining us tonight, and you will recognize him. He's been a guest on the show many times over the years, and he's brought his little sidekick with him, Jim. Steve Krueger. And we're here tonight. Thanks, guys, for number one, for making the effort to come here and join me on the show. I appreciate it.
5: Little okay, sidekick. No, I got some bad news for you, boys.
4: No sign language here in the studio.
6: Mark, it is always a pleasure. You know, you called a couple weeks ago and I couldn't make it. And I just look forward to doing this. We don't have a outline that we follow because we get off talking about, I mean, we've talked fishing, we've talked hunting. You know I love to talk trapping. And it's just, it goes so fast. The hour's over and it's like, hey, there's 27 topics that I haven't touched yet or funny stories. And, you know, my sidekick here is my, oh gosh, we've hunted, fished, and trapped, kept bees, made maple syrup, and fought like sisters. But if anybody has some funny Jim Binder stories, he's... Of course, you know, he's going to make them.
5: I would never tell a lie. I may embellish a little bit, but I won't lie.
4: Well, that's what a good story is. You got to take the baseline and you got to just, you know, put a little emphasis on certain aspects.
5: This guy is a story book.
4: Oh, between he and Randy Williams, I mean, geez Louise, there's volumes. And as Randy has written volumes of the crazy things that can go on.
6: You know, I got to write the foreword for his last book. Mm-hmm. Did you read it?
4: Yeah.
6: And his best friend in the whole world, Mike Troyer, I sent it to him. And I, you know, basically the part about, you know, when I'm describing Randy, I said, remember that guy in school that... he was a good athlete, but he wasn't the quarterback. And he was very smart, but he wasn't the valedictorian. He was popular, but he wasn't the president. Well, Randy knew that guy, too. Mike thought that was mean. Randy's son is the editor.
4: Yep.
6: And he's like, don't you change a thing. That's dad. And by the way, shout out to Randy. If you're listening, Randy, wish you were here. But I really had fun. And then when I read the stories and all that stuff that he talks about doing to me, dumping out my coffee, dumping me in the river, giving my walleyes away to a family.

0: family fishing by the side. I mean, he's done all that stuff to me.
1: You know, that's what I love about that guy. Is like he's never without a story. And sometimes you're like, how could this stuff happen to one guy? I couldn't even think of that stuff happening to 20 guys. But you know what? He's what I would call an outdoor enthusiast. And when things like that happen, that's
0: because enthusiast. Are you using that instead of maniac?
1: Well, and I can't cuss on the radio.
0: Oh, okay.
2: Yeah, my other amazing thing is how talented he is art-wise.
1: Oh, my God. Oh.
2: His carvings and painting it's absolutely
1: crazy.
2: Phenomenal.
1: Yeah, I've got some of his taxidermy work in my house. He carved me a wood mushroom, which is on my fireplace hearth. It's just, he's one of those guys that you really like to know because he's fun to be around.
2: Yep.
0: Yeah.
1: You know?
2: And he can play cribbage a little bit.
1: See, now I never picked up that game, so I don't know.
0: I was just at his house playing him, and I did. We only played one game because I skunked him, and I didn't want to give him a chance for revenge. But now, come to think of it, the last two games I played Yahoo next to me here, I think I skunked him too.
2: Both games,
0: yeah.
2: But I felt sorry for you because you've been kind of down in the dumps. So I thought, well.
1: Oh, it was a sympathy loss.
0: Threw me a bone.
1: Oh. See, that's a true friend. I'm going to let you win just because you look like you need a win.
0: Yeah, exactly. Exactly.
2: You need a win. All right.
0: So before we get into the meat and potatoes, a couple shout outs. First of all, I know Tom Krager's listening, friend from Marion, and wanted to say hi to Tom. But also some of the women, some of my instructors, my ladies from the women's trap camp. And I don't know that we've ever talked about that.
1: No, I think we should. Now that you brought it up, let's talk about it.
0: All right. Well,
1: there's your segue.
0: I'm going to. Yeah, perfect.
1: Yeah,
0: good feed,
1: right on.
0: Mark.
1: Boom.
0: 8 or 10 years ago, Curtis Twelman, who was the assistant fur bearer biologist, and I were having a beer after a pretty lengthy meeting, and we were talking about things we could do to bring in the DNR's recruitment, retention, and reactivation, the three R's.
1: Mm-hmm.
0: And between Curtis and I, we don't remember who came up with, why don't we have a women's camp? And we've got some exceptionally talented women trappers, but we don't get a lot of students because it's a man's world. And I don't mean that. I'm saying that's why we don't. And that's unfortunate,
1: yeah,
0: because some of the best skinners I know, Becca Van Lannen, an exceptional skinner, Sky Good, exceptional trapper, Jenna, all around everything. And we approached them and said, hey, what do you think? Well, they took that ball and they got it rolling and they have gotten national acclaim. And it's all women, four women. I showed up at the first camp, and that's the only time I've ever been to one, and I think they've had 9 or 10 camps now. They've been in, I want to say, fur fishing game. I know they've been in Trapper and Predator Caller. I'm sorry, Trapper's Post. The FTA has given them grants to go to other states to teach. It's the Wisconsin course, which is probably the benchmark, and of course I'm a little biased because I'm the state coordinator, but
1: right.
0: They have just taken this to new levels. And Becca she was approached by the TV show Alone. She's in the
1: really?
0: Final running to be one of the contestants this fall, and her trapping and her presence on social media with women in the outdoors type things is probably what got her that nod.
1: Oh, without a doubt.
0: And Jenna is our program director. I'll call her that. I don't know what her title is. They're still trying to come up with a title for me.
2: Oh, I got one.
0: Yeah. But it's incredible what they've done. And I've gotten nothing but positive feedback. And, you know, I'm the proud daddy of this group of women. And they're just exceptional, and I realize they're not my daughters, but I couldn't be prouder of them because of they're bringing in this cohort that is an untapped resource, and it's so important for trapping to keep the sport going and for the Wisconsin Trappers Association. You know, the women are a little more responsible than the men.
1: Yeah, that's pretty
0: Pretty normal.
1: Pretty normal.
0: Right, right? Right. They rule the world. We just live in it.
1: Attention to detail. Yeah.
0: Exactly. Well, you want to watch, if you want to see detail, you want to watch Becca foot skin a coyote.
1: And they're not easy.
0: Oh, no. It's something to watch. It is.
2: You ought to watch Sky skin a skunk.
1: Maybe from a distance.
2: Well, the big thing is be upwind.
1: Yeah.
2: But she skins a skunk, and then she goes in with her hypodermic needle, and she extracts the essence out of the glands.
1: No kidding.
2: Yeah, it's very valuable.
1: Wow.
2: But, you know.
0: Like $30 an ounce.
2: And like, I wouldn't want to do
0: that. Good skunk, you can get an ounce plus.
1: Okay, well, here comes the big question. Why?
0: You'd be surprised how many trapping lure uses skunk as the base.
1: Really?
0: It's kind of like liquid smoke. Do you want to eat liquid smoke? No. Or straight jalapeno peppers? Well, yeah, I do like eating them. But the idea is it amplifies the other stuff in there. And
1: really?
0: As a standalone, I've used it as standalone. I mix it with Vaseline and make my own.
1: Okay.
0: But if you put it in, say, with coyote gland, it amplifies the coyote gland. Just like liquid smoke amplifies the flavor, or one jalapeno in a 30-pound batch of sausage makes it taste better.
1: Okay.
0: It's not hot. It just amplifies it. And that's,
2: it'll also help hide some of the human scent.
0: Yes.
2: Because it is so strong and so pungent.
1: Yeah. It's so overpowering.
0: Yeah.
1: But, you know, it's, you know, when you talk about this, Jim, and it's one of the missions of this show has always been, and the foundation of it is taking what you know, your knowledge and experience, and passing that on to somebody else, and then watch them grow with it. You know, and that, I think, is the most rewarding thing for those of us who are outdoor people, is when you see, as you spoke about, these women who, you know, you've been involved with them, and now they've taken this to a whole different level. I think that's when you finally realize what an impact you have.
0: Well, and I feel sorry for people that get jealous. It took a while for my family to realize that if I, let's just say you're getting into deer hunting, and I set you up, I help you out, we sight in, we get a gun, we build a stand, and you shoot the big buck that I'm pursuing, that is as much of a victory as if those horns
1: Absolutely.
0: Were on my wall, because I helped you. I'm not taking credit for it.
1: Right.
0: But your victory is my victory. And,
1: yes.
0: And you know, I'm proud of you. And I feel sorry for people that don't get that fulfillment out of teaching somebody something and then having that person be better than them. And, you know,
1: yeah, it's interesting, but there's a lot of that that goes on.
0: It's a jealousy thing.
1: It's a selfishness thing.
0: Yeah, you know? And you know what? Honestly, you don't eat the horns.
1: It doesn't. It really doesn't matter. And I think that when you go through that maturation process of being, you know, a hunter to a sportsman into a steward of the outdoors, that's when you get to that level. When you start to appreciate what other people are doing, and you want to shake somebody's hand and give them a pat on the back and not say, well, why'd you shoot that? I wouldn't have shot that one. Why'd you shoot that doe? Like, that's insignificant. It has no meaning. It's about the adventure and the experience and somebody going out into the outdoors. Because as Steve knows, as you know, Randy know, and all the people that have been on the show, the outdoors, the ability to impact people's life through the outdoors is a very powerful tool.
0: It is. It is. And you know, that's why I hang with Steve, because he's got nowhere to go but up. I mean...
1: then how come he's sinking in his chair right now? Wrong lever.
2: It's going to be an interesting week now.
1: Oh, here we go.
2: We're going to work bees next week or tomorrow, and I got a feeling somebody might get stung once or twice.
0: Well, right now.
1: Okay, here we go. Challenge is on.
0: In the years past, I always got stung way more than him, and we'll have him tell the great white whale story in just a minute. But it was always, I was the loser because I got stung way more times than him. Now, over the years, I have matured into beekeeping.
2: Matured?
0: Matured. You have too, by the way.
1: Thank you.
0: Into being a calm, laid-back, deliberate beekeeper. And I haven't been stung yet this year. Now, I didn't realize the rules of our contest had changed. Take it away.
2: Well, we got bored with not getting stung, so I got stung twice in the first probably 3 days. So I said, this year, the contest is he who gets stung the most. The man, you can take it. So I'm ahead. I'm winning. I won the last couple, 2 or 3 years, because I didn't get stung at all. But
1: well, there you go.
0: White whale.
2: Oh, that stinging contest Jim can have. So we're at one of his bee yards. We're taking honey off. And he's got one hive that is extremely crabby.
0: Hot.
2: Hot.
1: I mean, he's, one.
0: Yes. Oh,
1: they're all mad about something.
2: Oh. When we walk in the yard, they come out of the hive and they're mad. So he's over there doing something. I'm doing something by the other hives and he's jumping around. I said, "What's the matter with you? Are you getting stung?" "I must have got a bee under my jacket. I have a sting-proof suit on." I am a little smarter than him.
0: He's wearing the Iron Maiden and I'm wearing a single strength cotton. And I now am nervous, so I'm sweating, so my cotton jacket is clinging to my back.
1: Oh, boy.
2: And the bees are on him. We have a leaf blower we use to blow the bees out of the hive.
1: Okay.
2: I actually blew bees off him with a leaf blower. He was so covered with bees, and he was getting stung time after time. Pretty soon he's walking, there's a pond there, and he walks over and he says, "I'm going to walk in that pond, get away from these bees." You see in the cartoons, you see the guy walks in the water and the bees, you know, fly around above the water,
1: yep,
2: waiting for him to come up. That's a fact. They do that. They waited for
0: him. I swam from one side of this pond to the other underwater, and he said, I wasn't there to see it, but he said that the swarm followed me across. Now I come out of the water, and the property owner has gone to my truck. I always carry an EpiPen just in case.
1: Sure.
0: He's got the EpiPen, and he is just licking his chops. Jeff Grosskopf is his name. He wants to know where to stab me.
2: And I'm telling him, right? Well,
0: I went home and showered and put on clean, dry clothes and put on my Iron Maiden. That's what I call his sting proof. I put on my Iron Maiden, came back, but my wife came in the bathroom, counted over 100 red welts on me.
2: And that's the ones that penetrated. His pants and his jacket were full of stingers that didn't get to his skin.
0: My blue jeans, yeah. There was, you can, when they sting you, that little pod comes off,
1: yeah,
0: with,
1: yeah,
0: the stinger, and you can,
1: yep,
0: see that little white dot. Some of them didn't make it all the way to my skin. Yeah, it was bad. But we do know that I am not anaphylactic to honeybee stings.
1: Not with that
0: and,
1: many. But
0: and,
1: that had, did it make you feel like oogie or?
0: I always feel oogie.
2: It's really hard to tell, Mark.
1: Yeah, okay. All right. I walked into that one, didn't I?
0: What's the benchmark for non-oogie for me?
1: Oh, God. That's
2: 4:30 in the morning with coffee.
1: Yeah, exactly.
0: Wow, oh,
1: that's a lot of stings.
0: Yeah. So, good news on the trapping horizon. Prices are going up. Lots of students. Steve and I, he was on vacation, and I needed to get Trapper's Ed at my farm done last weekend. But I think we have 4 full classes. I think I've got 5 under my belt this year. I think
1: Nice. We're
0: up around 150 students between the two of us at Fox Valley Tech, at Winneconne High School, Shadows on the Wolf in Shiocton, the one at my house, and I'm missing one. I know we had 4.
2: I don't keep track of them. That's your job.
0: Yeah, yeah. His job is, he's the note taker for beekeeping.
1: Okay.
0: When we treat them for mites or whatever, he writes that down.
1: Oh, okay.
0: I'm just eye candy.
2: Big job. And he's
1: big job.
2: Sting bait.
1: Sting bait? He just keeps them off you.
0: Oh, now that's a good story.
2: Good point, Mark. You know, the time I got stung twice, he wasn't with me.
1: Yeah, see?
2: So that's cheating.
0: So we went over to work on some of his hives. He wasn't wearing his outfit. And I just had like a heavy sweatshirt on, gloves, and then I have a hood that goes down and tucks under my armpits. And I went over, and the bees were hot. So he's busy climbing into this one-piece bodysuit, and he's got one leg in, and I walk over by him to tell him the bees are hot.
2: And he's got about 5,000 bees following him that are upset.
1: Oh, boy.
0: I learned some new words.
1: Yeah, it's amazing how your vocabulary increases when you're being chased by a swarm of bees.
0: Oh, man. I don't know what I was thinking.
2: Well, they come around the corner, and I'm in the front of my truck, and he comes around the corner in the back of the truck, and I don't even have my suit on, and those bees look and see this bright, shiny, bald head, and they're going like, oh, there's something we can sting.
1: There he is.
2: And they did.
0: And it was one of those where I'm trying to apologize, but I'm laughing too hard at my own stupidity for doing it. If I'd have stayed over by the hive, he'd have been fine, and neither one of us would have got stung.
1: That's crazy. All right, well, listen, we're going to go ahead and take our first time out. When we come back, we'll have more of Fleet Farms Living the Outdoor Show right here on The Score.
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5: Westwood One Sports presents this World Soccer Update. I'm Erica Herskowitz. For just the third time in the nation's history, Spain is headed to the World Cup semifinals. Fabian Ruiz and Mikel Merino both scored to help La Roja move past Belgium Friday 2-1. But if Spain is going to have a chance at winning just its second World Cup title, it's going to have to get past France. The two nations meet in the last four on Tuesday in Dallas. The World Cup is serving up a double dose of action tonight with a pair of highly anticipated quarterfinal matches. First up, the first ever World Cup meeting between England and Norway at Hard Rock Stadium in Miami, where the Vikings will be playing in their first ever World Cup quarterfinal against an experienced English team that's been here 10 times before. The winner moves on to face the winner of tonight's match between defending champion Argentina and Switzerland. I'm Erica Herskowitz, Westwood One Sports.
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1: All right, welcome back to Fleet Farms Live in the Outdoors Show. Right here on The Score, I'm your host, Mark Druick. Steve Kruger and Jim Binder are joining me here tonight. And you know, we were kind of talking about bees, and during the break, I'm like, okay, let's. I need some more information here. You know, you said during the break, you said you had like 20 hives is your cutoff point now.
0: It is now, yeah.
1: And, you know, how does it get started? Do you have to get the bees every year? Or
0: do you know anybody with chickens?
1: I know them personally, but I see them in the yard.
0: My daughter went to the store to buy six chickens and came home with 20. That's kind of how beekeeping goes. You start keeping bees and you're either all in or all out.
1: Okay.
0: Okay. And I had a year or two, maybe three on you guys.
2: Two at the most.
0: One of the state troopers that I worked with had bees and talked me into it. And I got off totally on the wrong foot. And started looking for a mentor. A friend of ours named Keith Penny took me under his wing, and boy, I was really screwing it up. I hadn't read any books. I was just word of mouth kind of thing.
1: Mm-hmm.
0: I started with two, and then I got two more because two equals four, and then the next thing you know, I've got six, and then I made some stuff, bought some stuff, and I've got a dozen, and then I've got 15. Well, once you have the equipment to extract the honey, and Steve and I and Nick Knuth went together and had a honey extractor shipped over from Poland, so we can spin out 20 frames at a time. A frame is one of those flat things with the honeycomb.
1: That you pull out?
0: Yes.
1: Okay.
0: Yeah, and that's actually two boxes and then two more frames that you can do at a time. So each of our hives right now has two boxes. So right now I've only got 12 hives. Steve's got 9 or 10?
2: Nine.
0: So between the two of us, we're a little over 20. And he and I have done this so much that we talk about everything but what we're doing. I start taking the frames out, cleaning the edges. He decaps them. You have to cut the top off.
1: Okay.
0: And then loads them in the spinner. When they come out of the spinner, we stack them back and we start all over again. And you've got to keep the equipment clean. There's a lot of stickiness. You put plastic down on the floor. But you can buy bees. If you look around for a package of bees, which is either 2 or 3 pounds in a queen, and basically, you put them in the hive, and they take over. Now, understand, and this is going to sound chauvinistic, there's 60,000 women, and you're trying to impose your will on them. And Steve and I really didn't get it right until we went, you know what? Mother Nature's undefeated.
1: Mm-hmm.
0: They're going to do what they're going to do. All we can do is kind of corral a little bit and let them do what they're going to do. Stop trying to force our will on them. And I would say that was probably 4 or 5 years ago, Steve.
2: I'd say, yeah, at least.
0: And it was like an epiphany that all of a sudden it got easier. Yes, we
2: would get so worked up going out to work the bees that you break out in a nervous sweat, you know.
1: Okay.
2: And then now we just go.
1: Just do your thing.
2: Just go do our thing.
1: Yeah.
2: You know, it used to be bees fly around you, you get excited. I've already had my face shield completely covered by bees already that were angry, and it doesn't even bother me. I just keep working.
1: Just keep going.
2: Yeah, you get used to them.
0: He grew that. See how that beard sticks out off his chin?
1: Yeah.
2: On purpose.
0: He's got a Dudley Do-Right chin. You know what I mean? That sticks out.
1: Okay.
0: And his veil would rest on his chin, and he'd get stung in the chin. So then he put duct tape on it.
2: On my veil, not my chin.
1: Oh, I was about to ask that question, so thanks for clarifying.
0: Now he keeps that beard, you know, the Santa Claus beard he's got there.
1: Yeah.
0: Or Papa Smurf beard. What do you think? Papa Smurf or Santa Claus?
2: Either one works.
0: Anyway, it keeps the bees from stinging his chin.
1: Very good.
0: But, so it's interesting. It's gotten to the point where I can walk up to a hive and just listen to it and tell you whether it's good or not. And Steve can too. Finding a queen, I can pull a frame out and go, she's not here, in 5 seconds. And pull a frame out and go, okay, there's good possibility she's here. More likely than not, she is. And it's the bee's behavior on it. Okay?
1: Mm-hmm.
0: Some of the issues, everybody's blaming the bees on, you know, the lack of bees on these mites, right? And there's Save the Bees. We see all that. Send money to so-and-so for Save the Bees. Bees came from the Mediterranean area of Europe. Okay?
1: Mm-hmm.
0: They are not subarctic insects that evolved here in Wisconsin. We are taking an insect that isn't used to 20 below for 10 days and imposing our will on it.
1: Mm-hmm.
0: And once you realize that bees, honeybees aren't indigenous to North America. We had all these other pollinators, okay? There's cutter bees and emerald bees and carpenter bees and all that kind of stuff.
2: Bumblebees,
0: wasps, hornets, butterflies, moths, houseflies. They're all pollinators.
1: Well, pretty much all flying insects are pollinators in some way, shape, or form.
0: And the wind is, too.
1: And the wind, yeah.
0: So when I see this give money, I always research that organization to see how much of it actually goes into bee research. Is there the neonicotinoids, that's the sprays that we use on our pesticides, does that kill bees? Yes, it does. But when we spray, we do it very early in the morning with no wind. We don't go anywhere near the hives. And if it ever would come up that I have to spray near the hives on my farm, they're going to get covered. They're going to get locked in the dark at night, and I'll cover them, spray, give it a chance to dry, and then let the bees out. Okay. And there's lots of other things. Here in Wisconsin, skunks are the big one as far as...
1: Is that right?
0: Yeah. They will go up to the hive in the dark and then make a little noise, a little patter of their feet on that front deck, the porch, we call it.
1: Okay.
0: And a bee will come out. He'll eat it. Well, the skunk isn't hurting the hive, really. I mean, he can eat 1,000 bees, and it's nothing, right? The problem is... When Papa Smurf here shows up to work on his bees, they've been kept awake all night.
1: Oh, boy.
0: Okay?
1: Yeah.
0: 60,000 of them are ornery. Sometimes you don't know why they're hot. Okay? Blame it on the skunks. Bears, Steve and I, now Steve has had bear depredation. I never have, but I don't put my bees in the yard until I have the electric fence up.
1: Okay.
0: Okay. And yes, I do have piles of bear poo outside my electric fence. So you know a bear was there for a period of time. The fence didn't make him go to the bathroom. It's just he spent enough time there trying to figure out how to get in without getting shocked. And we use, Steve and I both have solar shockers on all of our yards. And other than one time where he didn't get it up in time, and you got knocked over.
2: It had to be a small bear because he dug underneath the bottom wire.
1: Oh, okay.
2: I have three strands of wire, one real low to the ground for the skunks, and one a little bit higher for the skunks and raccoons, and then one up higher for the bear.
0: Bears can't jump.
1: But they can dig.
0: They can dig.
1: It's crazy how the animals just, they'll figure it out.
0: Mm-hmm.
2: A friend of mine has a rather large bee yard, and in the corners of the bee yard, he's got railroad ties for, like, fence posts. Thought he was going to be smart. The bears couldn't knock it over. They just climb over him then.
0: Isn't that something?
1: It's crazy. So how many bees are in, like, one? You see the different, you know, I've driven by and you see people have them out in the field and there's different boxes.
0: Right.
1: How many are in each one?
2: Steve? Well, it
1: I mean, at average.
2: Probably in a standard hive that you'll see out there with two brood boxes and two or three honey supers, there's probably 50,000 bees on average.
1: And how many queens are there for
2: one?
1: One out of all of those.
0: No, one per
1: box.
2: Per hive.
0: Per hive.
2: Per stack.
0: Yes.
2: Hive.
0: Per, okay. Stack. Per stack. Yeah.
2: And each stack has a queen. And she can live up to 3 years. She'll stay healthy for a long time.
1: So what happens to them in the winter?
0: Well, here's what happens in Wisconsin. They will cluster, okay, when it starts getting cold. The queen will slow down and stop laying eggs. The bees that are just hatched, something has evolved in them to live through the winter. Normally they live, 21 days, Steve?
2: About 4.5 weeks.
0: Okay, so 30 days, give or take. But the queen stops laying, the bees surround her, and they keep going inside out. So the outer bees are cold, and they work their way into the middle of the cluster, warm up, go to the outer side, and they keep the queen right in the middle.
1: Wow.
0: Now, when it gets warm in the middle of winter, like it did last year,
2: again,
0: they break cluster, and the queen goes, oh, it's spring. It's time to start laying. So now we've got bees tending the different little compartments and cleaning them up, and the queen is laying eggs, and they're feeding them, and they're, you know, the food supply is only the honey that Steve and I left in the hive for them. We call it the queen's honey, okay? And then we also use some supplemental, you know, protein patties and things like that. But what happens is then the temperature drops, as it did twice last winter, and got below zero for over 10 days. Now, if it would go down below zero and stay there for 3 months, the bees would be fine. But what happens is it drops down. They're in a cluster. Great. It warms up. They break cluster. It drops down again. They die.
1: Wow.
0: Okay.
2: And you can tell this when you open your hive up and there's bees in all the cells. they crawled in a cell to try to stay warm.
0: Their head's in the cell and their butt's sticking out and they're dead.
1: Wow. That's
0: and
1: crazy.
0: The queen is usually dead in the bottom. You can find
1: Then you got to start from scratch at that point.
0: Then you have to buy a whole new 3-pound package with queens and clean out the best you can. And, you know, by then, usually like a deer mouse has moved in or something like that. They're big at messing up hives. And we do have wax moths here, which you would know as wax worms for ice fishing. Mm-hmm. Those are really bad on hives. They make a mess, but really? Only if the hive is weak. Okay, hive beetles. We don't have hive beetles in Wisconsin until the people that ship their hives down to Florida or Georgia or California bring their hives back. The beetles come back with them. Beetles can't survive the winter here, but they can sure make a mess out of things if they come in on here. Somebody else's bees.
1: Yeah, wow. That's incredible. A lot of these things that you look at and you see those, what do you call them, stacks?
0: Yeah.
1: Colonies. You see those everywhere.
2: Each one is a colony.
1: A colony, okay. Mm-hmm. Without really understanding all the intricacies that go along with how these
2: so
1: things
2: So I got to tell you a little story about, I have one yard. You know Steve Jordan. He's been here with us.
1: Yeah. Oh, yeah. Very
2: so
1: well.
2: So I have bees at Steve's place. And this year, when the flood started, my bees are maybe 40 yards from the Embarrass River. They've always been just fine. So the water's coming up. I go over by Steve's, and how's the water? He said, it's coming up. And I go and look, and it's just at the edge of my bee platforms, which are 9 inches off the ground. I come the next day, and it's up another 6 or 8 inches. I come the next, and then Jim and I went over, and we raised them up 4 inches, put 4x4s under each one of the hives. There's 3 colonies there.
1: Okay.
2: Come back the next day, and the water is 3 inches into the hives.
1: Goodness
2: so now,
1: gracious.
2: The bottom of the hive is covered with water. That's the only way the bees can get it in and out. So here we are in the middle of the night, putting these bees in a boat, floating them up to high ground.
1: Oh, my God.
0: No, that was daytime.
2: I thought we did it at night.
0: No, because I was going to jump out of the boat and move some brush, remember?
2: Okay, whatever.
0: Anyway, but the rest of the story is Steve was covered wearing his Iron Maiden. Jim was wearing chest waders. Chest waders and bee outfits don't go together. Bare hands, no head net, raising up these hives, draining the water out. The bees had no place to land because everything was flooded. I was covered with bees. I never got stung. 3 hives I put in the boat that day, and the water was up to my waist.
1: Wow.
0: Okay?
1: Yeah, that was something.
0: But, again, I was calm. I was relaxed. Steve Jordan stayed in the front of the boat. He's anaphylactic. He stayed in the front of an 18-foot flat bottom, something like that.
2: Small flat bottom.
0: Yeah, and Steve was in the back, and then I was able to lift him up. He had to help me because there was so much water in them that we poured him out, and I think you lost one hive?
2: One hive I lost, yeah.
0: One out of the 3. But they're doing fine. And Steve Jordan's got so many flowers, prairie, all that kind of yeah. stuff, that's probably your best producer, isn't it?
2: Yep. Well, that and the black crick hives did well last year.
0: Right, right. So it's fun, and it keeps us busy. If any of your listeners needs wax, I've got a 10-pound block I would part with for either half of the candles back, or I would sell it outright. But, you know, there's the byproducts and the fact that it's a good, clean, natural. We don't do anything other than run our honey through a strainer so that when Mark is putting honey on his toast, there's not a bee foot in it or a bee wing or something.
1: A leg or something.
0: Yeah.
2: We don't charge extra for the wings or legs.
1: Oh, well, that's a good thing.
0: It's just from the hive into the jar, basically.
1: Wow.
0: You know,
1: that's crazy.
0: We run it through a paint strainer.
1: Okay.
0: That's it.
1: All right. Well, listen, we're going to go ahead and take another time out. When we come back, we're going to have more of Fleet Farm's Living Outdoor Show right here on The Score.
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12: I'm Ryan Radke with This Week in the NCAA on Westwood One. The Big 12 Conference held their media days in anticipation of the upcoming football season. Texas Tech won the league last year, and USA Today has them as the favorites to repeat as champions. The Red Raiders were the only team from the Big 12 that reached the national playoff last season. Texas Tech head coach Joey McGuire wants his team to build off their big 2025 and for the conference to make some more noise in the postseason.
13: You know, we want to do something that very few teams have been able to do, and that's to win the Big 12 championship again. I think there's an obligation as programs in this conference that we play at a high level, and then I think it's really important that we win in the playoffs. You know, and still, until we do that as a conference, then we're going to continue to have the same narrative that we have right now.
12: The Big 12 is making some big trips this year. We'll have more on that coming up next on This Week in the NCAA.
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12: Featured in two exciting international matchups this season, Westwood One's first college football broadcast will be on August 29th when Big 12 program TCU faces North Carolina in Dublin, Ireland. Then on September 19th, it'll be Kansas taking on Arizona State in the first ever FBS game held in England. The Jayhawks and Sun Devils will play in London's iconic Wembley Stadium. That's This Week in the NCAA. I'm Ryan Radke on Westwood One.
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1: Welcome back. Fleet Farm's Living the Outdoors Show right here on The Score. Thanks for tuning us in tonight. Thank you for letting us be a part of your evening. And Steve Kruger and Jim Bender are joining me here tonight. And we kind of left off talking about, I think we could probably spend a whole another hour just talking about bees. But, you know, obviously, from where you guys are from, and you're talking about the floods, you probably got your fill of that. And I'm sure it impacted the walleye run as well.
0: It did. You know, my beaver trapping buddies both have rafts, and I can pretty much go and fish off their rafts. And on the up run, I love to pull flies because one of the rafts is on a sandbar. So I can do that. And man, we were just big males this year. I got a 21-inch male.
1: Wow.
0: And I was going to send it back, except for it was milking a little bit. And I knew it was a male.
1: Mm-hmm.
0: And then right as that was happening, that same day, I got a monster female. And it was right before FTW tournament or something like that, one of the walleye tournaments on the Wolf.
1: Oh, and FLW?
0: I don't remember which one it was. But I know there was a bunch of boats pre-fishing, and they were kind of paying attention because I was catching my walleyes.
1: Mm-hmm.
0: And she wasn't quite 28 inches long, but she was a football. And my buddy that owns the raft netted it for me, and I said, how big is that? And he held it up on the handle, and he says, if it would hold still, it's probably 27 and a half, call it 27 and a half,
1: that's
0: might
1: a
0: be
1: big
0: 28.
1: One.
0: Anyway, I got to release it in front of all those people. You know, as it turned out, that fish definitely would have won the tournament. Because it got cold, the weather changed, after the up run, you know, there's that stagnant period when they're in the marshes. There's still a few in the river, but, it was very good fishing. And then we had our beaver traps out, and then we had the flood. And,
2: we had so much current running through the woods up. I'm north of New London on the river.
1: Okay.
2: My son has a really nice raft, and we were just starting to catch walleyes. And then the water came up so fast, so far, that there was more current coming through the woods instead of in the river, and you couldn't catch a fish to save your life.
1: That's crazy. That's something else.
0: It was.
1: That's a flood of a lifetime right there.
0: I mean, it, just, well, 100 year they called it.
1: Yeah.
0: But the rivers, I mean, if you go along X between New London and Northport right now, there are dumpsters out in front of houses and abatement companies that are, you know, doing work, and lots of good stories about insurance companies and lots of bad stories about insurance companies. Mm-hmm. So it was definitely affected, although I just saw on social media, I just saw on social media that a certain amount of money came from the federal government, that Wisconsin is going to get some help.
2: Well, this specific area is going to get some help. Waupaca and New London and Fremont are earmarked to get some of that FEMA money.
0: Okay, that's I didn't read the whole thing. I just saw a big chunk of change.
2: Yep.
0: You know,
2: you got to feel sorry for those people. Boy, their whole life is in their home, like most of us have done, and then all of a sudden you have something like this happen, and they worked to try to save their homes, and then they just couldn't get ahead of the water.
1: You can't. Mother Nature rules everything.
0: She's undefeated.
1: Yep.
0: And you know, I think that changed my whole way of hunting, fishing, and trapping when I realized that the best I could do was just that, the best I could do.
1: Mm-hmm.
0: And that Mother Nature had different plans. You know, whether you believe in creation or evolution, those animals have a survival that you've got to kind of use your noggin and everything you've learned to catch the fish, to harvest the deer, to trap the bobcat, whatever. And once I realized that it wasn't so much set a trap, catch an animal, it was dealing with Mother Nature. And so Steve and I, when we're trapping, whether it's 20 below or 20 above, whether it's snowing or raining or, you know, we've got to put on boots or whatever, that's how it is. And you know, we were talking beekeeping before, and I was thinking about this on the break. You know, Steve and I, we've faced a lot of adversity together. And most of it was, you know, him being adverse to something I wanted to do and me being adverse to something. But, you know, having a partner in beekeeping has made it easier, because he shines in some areas that I don't, and hopefully I shine in some areas that he doesn't. And the same with trapping, you know.
2: Jim isn't worth a darn killing raccoons, though.
0: Oh, here it comes, the raccoon story. I'm going to shut up.
2: So we have we have some traps out for muskrats, and it's they're on a trap on a pole, orange pole, so we can find it.
1: Okay.
2: In the marsh, and a rat climbs up on to get the bait and steps in a trap, and you have a muskrat. Well, we were checking the traps, and we're checking them from my side by side, because, you know, we don't want to work too hard, and trap is gone. Well, where the pole and all, the whole thing. Now, we've had a problem with some eagles. So we didn't know if the eagles come and grabbed them, and, you know, the rat.
0: We feed the eagles. When the rats float up, they pick them up. And
1: I'll bet.
0: Yeah.
2: So anyhow, on the way back out of the marsh, Jim looks and says, "So there's your orange steak." And we look, and here's the orange steak. There's a big old raccoon in the trap. And it's alive, and it's mad.
0: And it's in a big brush pile.
1: And they're not happy to begin with.
0: No.
2: So
0: Big boar. It was a big boar.
2: So Jim dragged him out. I let Jim do all that easy work.
0: So he shouted encouragement from the side-by-side.
1: I'm sure he was coaching you.
2: So we're in my side-by-side, and we're muskrat trapping, so we don't have any kind of equipment to speak of. No gun with us, no nothing. We have this very angry raccoon. So Jim picks up this stick, and he goes, you're going to whack it on the head to knock it out, and the stick breaks. He couldn't have found a softer one, unless piece of junk. So anyhow, finally we get it up.
0: For future reference, that's a good way to piss off a big old boar coon.
1: Yeah, I'm guessing that, yeah.
2: So we got this. So he says, "Well, here, just get me a stick." He said, "And I'll stand on it on his neck, and we'll suffocate him." So he's standing on this stick on this raccoon, and this raccoon is wiggling around a little bit.
0: He was doing sit-ups with me standing on him,
2: and he can't stay on the raccoon. So he says, "Come here and help me." So I come over there. Now here's two adult men standing on a stick, face to face, hugging each other, trying to kill this raccoon
0: to keep from falling off, because he wasn't going down without a fight. And so we're hugging, and I start laughing because it just the ridiculousness of it all.
2: All we could do was think about if the two local game wardens, we know them both very well, would come down the channel, and there we are hugging on the bank. He'd say, "Oh, hillbillies are breeding."
1: I tell you. That's the story right there. But yeah, I mean, raccoons are just, they're not friendly to begin with. But I can't imagine really getting one, as with any animal, when they feel threatened or cornered or something like that, they're not giving up easy. I don't care what it is. Could be a little, you know, brown weasel. Could be a deer mouse.
2: Everybody loves to, you know, those little raccoons and the little possums. Everybody loves them. And I can appreciate that. You know, everybody, you know, loves little baby things, including children, and then they grow up.
1: Yeah. And they get big and they get mad.
2: And then you love that raccoon until he's dipping your garbage can over at 1 o'clock in the morning.
1: Yep.
0: Yeah.
2: Then you don't love them no more.
1: Yeah.
0: Yeah. No, but the outlook on raccoons is actually the market's going up. And especially the March sales, and I just talked to Mike Wilhite, and I'm going to screw this up, but it seems to me that rats were up around $3-4. Coons were 12 to 15 on the better grades, the bigger ones. I mean, if you bring in small, medium, and large, you're lucky if you get $5. But even some of the long hairs were selling better. That would be, you know, like coyote and fox, that kind of thing. Otter was okay. Beaver was actually very good last year. And I do a lot of beaver trapping in March. And the... I have a friend that I get my bear bait from that runs a mink farm, and I asked him, because wild fur mirrors, the prices go up when the price goes up on the domestic furs. And I said, "How did you do last year?" He said, "We had a very good year." And what here's the background behind that. So if you're paying $20 for a ranch mink, okay, you're going to have your coat made out of ranch mink. You don't need as many of them. You can control the color and the size and all that kind of stuff. But when it goes up to $50-60 a mink, and it takes 100 of them to make a jacket, okay, now all of a sudden wild fur starts looking pretty good to the furriers, okay? So it used to be this thought process that these ranches that raised, you know, mink were screwing the wild. It's not. They're sort of codependent.
1: Yeah, it would sound like it. Yeah.
0: It is. And honestly, there's markets for both. China is starting to import again. There was a ban for a while. The big market would be like Russia, China, I think Taiwan, and then I'm pretty sure Greece. But I'm not positive. If Mike was here, he could tell you off the top of his head. And, sure, you know, right now, if he's listening, he's shaking his head right now because I'm messing it up. But the market was good last year. I actually, now, for a hobby, sport, passion, whatever you want to call trapping, pursuit, I paid gas last year. And that's all I ever want, you know, and is to do something that I love, something that I enjoy, and break even, and I did last year. Huh,
1: that's a good thing, then.
0: Yeah, and it's been a few years.
1: Yeah, well, you know, it's something's got to happen with all these raccoons. I mean, I drive from here to my cottage, and there's way too many.
0: We're set up for a crash, you know, a parvo or some sort of disease to go through, and we're set for a crash. We had one, I'm going to say, late 80s, early 90s.
1: Yeah.
0: And
1: it was Mother Nature. She'll put an end to it.
0: Yeah.
1: And that's a far worse
2: death for them than
0: That's something far I teach in class. Yeah, death by Jim Binder is swift and certain.
1: Yeah,
0: it's right now.
1: Mother Nature has no compassion.
0: Oh, like mange, scabies, something like that.
1: Yeah,
0: that takes months.
1: Yeah, All right, well, listen, we are going to step aside and take our final timeout. When we come back, we're going to wrap it up here on Fleet Farm's Living the Outdoor Show on The Score.
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12: All right, welcome back. The Fleet Farm's Living Outdoor Show. Just got a couple minutes left here. Thank you both for taking the time. It's always fun. It's like the fastest hour on television when we're sitting in here. Everybody says that to us, like, what are we going to talk about for an hour? We're never at a shortage for conversation. I've never, in all the years I've been doing this, there's never been, I think it maybe have one or two people over 16 years that I really had to work hard to get, you know, conversation.
13: And that wasn't Randy Williams.
12: No.
13: Or no. Steve
12: and
13: Jordan.
12: Randy actually came into the studio with his fishing pole.
13: And that's Randy.
12: He's going to, I go, okay, now here's the challenge for you, Randy. You're going to have to describe exactly what you got in your hand to the people who can't see what you're doing. We did great.
13: Yeah.
12: He had his three flies on there, and he was just going through his
13: whole spiel. Oh, he was talking about pulling flies.
12: Pulling flies.
13: Yeah. You know, he taught me until I learned, and, you know, I like to say that, you know, we benefit from each other. He likes to go faster than I do. He uses a heavier weight. I like to be way out behind the boat. He still outfishes the crap out of me, but unless he's listening right now, he doesn't know that I ever admit that.
12: He's that guy's like my brother. He could catch a fish in a toilet bowl.
13: Oh.
12: You know, some people just have that.
13: He
12: you
13: could know, catch a fish in the Walmart parking lot.
12: Yeah, they just have it. I don't know what it is. I don't know how many years I fished with my brother. You know, we sit in the back, sit in the front. He's catching fish, I'm catching nothing. Using the same bait, everything.
14: I used to fish in a bass club. Randy was in the bass club. I think Randy was one of the guys that used to take his rubber worms and he glue them together as the fish bit him off.
12: Okay. That's Randy. All right, you guys. Again, Randy, if you're listening, we wish you all the best, my friend. We miss having you in the studio, but we'll get you back in here at some point in time. Good to see both of you guys. Great to sit down and have a
14: conversation.
12: Oh, my pleasure.
14: Thanks, Mark. I appreciate it.
12: Absolutely. All right, everybody. Thanks for taking the time to tune us in here tonight on Fleet Farms Living the Outdoor Show. And always remember, if you have the

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0: Wrapping up our first hour here on the VSiN Morning Line, I'm Doug Darien alongside Will Hill. Had a fun segment on the World Cup from a correspondent in Miami wearing a Hawaiian shirt and going to the game later today with England and Norway. So really exciting stuff. We'll talk more soccer with another expert at the top of the hour. We're going to ask him, all these stars, Messi particularly, but also Harry Kane and Haaland, are going to continue this scoring, because it's fun to bet the scores, the yes, no on the scores, and really maybe 2+ goals as well. So we're going to get some insight on that, whether we can expect more goals from the star power in that regard. Will, I want to talk Yankees right now, because like any team, there's going to be ups and downs, right? Like throughout the course of the season. But they seem to have kind of righted the ship, and they have their ace going today, and you like backing them this afternoon.
13: Yeah, I like the Yankees minus the running half. To me, this is just such a pitching mismatch between Cam Schlittler for the Yankees and Miles Michaelis for the Nationals, who gives up a lot of hard contact, gives up a lot of home runs. The Nationals, it's funny, and the Yankees came back last night in a dramatic win, a really good win, where they were down. They blew the lead, but they were able to get it back with one out in the ninth, down to just a couple outs, down a run. Chisholm hits a two-run homer, and then Austin Wells hits a homer. The Nationals' bullpen is horrible. Their pitching's just not that good. So I think the Yankees, who have just had a million ups and downs, even though we're only halfway through the season, they've had three or four different runs, Doug, this year, where they've just been red hot, ice cold, red hot, and it just seems to alternate. And it's funny because their hot streak seemed to match up with the Rays being cold and vice versa, but they should get to Michaelis today and score, you know, plenty of runs. Schlittler, I would expect to follow up his really solid outing against Tampa and pitch well. And, you know, once you get in that Washington bullpen, you're going to add some runs. Plus, I don't like laying a run and a half, but you know what? If I'm ever going to do it, the road team getting the ninth at bat is when I like to do it. So I'm okay laying the dollar and a half here, or the run and a half with Cam Schlittler and the Yankees. And we'll see here if this is one of these runs for the Yankees, because they scored 12 runs on Thursday. They were able to score enough runs last night and swing the bats well late. The Yankees are very streaky. We'll see, Doug, if this is a streak where it gets underway and they can put back, behind them just how poorly and how awful they swung the bats really for a couple of weeks, where it's just hard to believe when you look at some of the stats and how bad they were. But I think this is a good spot for them today.
0: Yeah, I want to kind of further pull that thread a little bit, because I typically bet first five when I bet baseball, if I like a side. Obviously, props are a different story. But if there's a side and it's a pitching matchup that I think is very much in my favor, and it sounds like you do with Schlittler, but the books have started to adjust lately, more so than they have in the past. For example, the run line on the first five for the Yankees is as high as $1.50 at some books, $1.40 at some others. Run line for the game, $1.20. So there's, a tax there to isolate Schlittler for your entire bet in theory, versus getting the Yankees bullpen involved. But as you mentioned a second ago, the Nats bullpen is nothing to write home about. Do you weigh that at all with the first five and things along those lines?
13: I'm very often a first five better for the reasons you just mentioned. But when I'm laying $1.50, I want the Nationals bullpen. I want the ninth at bat. I think the longer this game goes, the more the Yankees have a chance to pull away. And even though I'm a first five better for all the reasons that you just outlined, I find often, I wonder if you notice this too, oftentimes it's that sixth inning, that like third time through the lineup, that's that action inning. And you look at the outs props these books post, it's often right around the sixth inning. Like that's when the starter's either in or out. That's a lot of times when he gets blown up. So I'm with you. I like sticking to first five, get in, get out. I've also been playing a lot more recently first three on the totals when I like a pitching matchup, just, that under 2.5, I want to get in, get out only one time through the lineup or just a little bit more than that. But this is I don't lay 1.5 often, but a road team, a pitching mismatch, this is a rare time where I'll do it.
0: Well, you can also bet first seven. Yankees in the first seven, 1.5 is +100. So really, that isolates Schlittler. I was getting a little apprehensive about Schlittler, but I love what he said recently. After he got touched up a little bit, he went in through a gym and he said, "See, I'm not fading." He had heard all the noise about being a young arm and hit a wall. And I just love that he took that and tried to shove it back in everyone's face, and that he's a dude who's a competitor. And I loved that he did that.
13: Yeah, and he pitches like a competitor. He's got that same sort of attitude on the mound, because he will come at you with that fastball. And look, I mean, you're going to get got once in a while when you're that aggressive with the fastball, and maybe you're down a tick in velocity. It's funny nowadays to say down a tick when you're only throwing 97, 98 as opposed to your usual, 99, 100, 101. Especially Yankee Stadium, that was a hot night against Detroit. Wind was blowing out. You're going to get got once in a while, but that's just... his nature to bounce back and just keep attacking you with that fastball, which he throws plenty of. Worry a little bit that everything is so hard for them. It's fastballs, it's cutters, but he's certainly a tremendous, tremendous young arm.
0: All right, now the Nats are a little dangerous to fade. I'm just doing a quick scan here. They've been the most profitable team in all of baseball this entire season. Not the Rays, not the Cardinals. The Nats have been the most profitable. Any concern there? Or sometimes the market just catches up, though.
13: I mean, it's something to consider, but that's not like they win every day. I get it. A lot of that's because they're big plus prices. And I just think Schwetler versus Michaelis is a mismatch. It's enough for me to play. And I think, again, that bullpen is horrible. If it wasn't for their bullpen, Doug, this would be a playoff team, maybe right in the mix for the NL East. Their bullpen has blown so many games and they swing the bats really well. And Wood's a tremendous player. They got some dangerous bats in the lineup. But, man, that bullpen is just horrible. And that's one of the things in sports. Bad bullpens, it's like having a bad kicker. It's just so demoralizing when you lose a game because of your bullpen.
0: Well, two out of every three of their games goes over the total. That's a large reason for that. But it does help when you're laying 1.5. You expect a high-scoring game. So that's definitely reason to lay the 1.5. And, you know, we're always going to have those moments where we bet first five and the game covers and the first five doesn't and vice versa. But it's good to have that philosophy, and I wanted to kind of ask you and pepper you with those questions because I think it's important for people to kind of hear the process of how we think because they may be obviously not as experienced as we are in the world of betting. One play I want to get, this A's team, I've been fading really hard. They've lost 7 straight, and today I'm not going to go there. I just am a little apprehensive. I like the White Sox a lot, but I think they have the pitching edge because I do like Gage Jump. He's been good until he got touched up by the Dodgers in Sacto, which is justifiable. I think the under is the way to go with this game. I just think this A's offense has been pathetic. They lost 14-1 yesterday. I get a little concerned with their bullpen, but, man, under 9, minus 120. I think this Athletics offense is just a joke. Kurtz is a farce to a certain extent. I don't understand why he's among the leaders in the betting odds for American League MVP. I think that's laughable. I think the rest of the lineup has giant holes. They have a couple guys that are okay. But, man, this is a bet-against team. But I don't want to bet against them because I like the pitcher. So maybe a team total, something like that. That's how I'm looking at this A's-White Sox game in Chicago.
13: Yeah, no play for me. Matt Humans and I were doing VSiN primetime last night talking about how the A's are just a straight fade team. And I thought coming into the year, a lot of similarities between these two teams where you thought maybe, all right, they're going in the right direction, but is it this year? Are they a year away? Or the old Fran Fraschilla, was it a year away from being a year away? Or maybe it was 2 years away from being 2 years away when that player got drafted. It was a great line. White Sox have shown, hey, they're a little bit closer. The A's just don't have the pitching, and they've lost so many bats. You know, Rooker's a big bat. Wilson's been out of the lineup. Soderstrom's been out of the lineup. So it's kind of fallen apart for them, and they've played horribly lately. But I'm with you. I like Gage Jump. He got hit last time out against the Marlins. You mentioned he got hit against the Dodgers. Under would be the way I would play it. So I could get on board here with your under 9. I could see that.
0: Yeah, I mean, they can't lose out the rest of the season, at least not yet. Maybe the final month they can, but I don't think they can lose out starting before the All-Star break. So that's something to keep in mind. White Sox really good at home, man. They're 29-17. I don't know if it's the Chicago flu, much like the Miami Marlins are so good. Maybe that's the Miami flu. But I like this crowd on the south side of Chicago. They love their White Sox. So if I were to play a side, I'd probably play Chicago just because I think they have a decent pitcher going and they can get it done. This A's team is just so bad. Their bullpen also stinks. Like, their closer, about 3 weeks ago, he came in, he had an ERA over 7. I'm like, what are we doing here? Like, I understand Sacramento can inflate some ERAs, but come on. Real quick, I'm betting some other unders. We'll get into that over the next couple hours as well. Twins team total. I think this ain't the guy who the Angels have going, very interesting, and it actually involves the A's, so I'll explain that. And they got Mike Trout back, so they're all of a sudden a decent team now. They've been on a little bit of a roll the last few days after losing 7 straight themselves, so they've been a bet against. But we're going to talk some more World Cup coming up in about 5 minutes from now. All these wagers have been so fun to either watch and then cash. Lionel Messi to score, Harry Kane to score, Haaland to score. Can we expect that now that we're in the, you know, deeper stage of the tournament and in theory have stronger opponents, but these guys keep delivering? Is it worth betting on these top stars to score? We'll dissect that as we roll on here. He is Will Hill. I'm Doug Kazarian. This is the VSiN Weekend Morning Line.
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22: In late night baseball, the Cardinals got a solo homer bottom of the eighth to edge Atlanta 2-1. There was a rain delay in the fourth inning of about 2 hours, 45 minutes. Arizona beat the Dodgers 9-3 in L.A. Shohei Ohtani did not pitch and will miss the All-Star game due to knee irritation. He'll get fluid drained from the knee after Sunday's game. Ohtani did DH and hit a leadoff homer. The Angels and Toronto each won. Texas as well with two homers in the bottom of the eighth, beating Houston 7-3. The Stros' Yordan Alvarez did belt his 30th home run. The White Sox' Tristan Peters hit for the cycle in a 14-1 win over the A's, who've lost seven straight. Cleveland ended Miami's six-game winning streak 3-2. Boston won its seventh straight. Detroit won its sixth in a row. In a World Cup quarterfinal, Spain eliminated Belgium 2-1 on a goal in the 88th minute. WNBA, Dallas beat Toronto in front of 21,000.
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27: Ample sunshine expected today with daytime highs approaching 86. Northeasterly winds around 5 miles per hour. Lows around 64. Tonight, clear skies. I'm meteorologist Paul Trombley with your weatherology forecast on 95.3 and 99.1 The Score. Currently, it's 73 degrees.
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7: Home stretch here before we hand it off to Femi and Mike. We are one set in at the All England Club in the ladies' final. We have the underdog, who is plus 125 entering the match, Linda Noskova. She takes the first set 6-2. So comfortably two breaks, and she's serving to begin the second set. So that last break was significant. She is now a significant favorite at minus 280. So gone from plus 125 after taking the first set to minus 280. Thinking about jumping in. Well, she's looked fantastic.
8: Yeah, I would say the counter to that, though, sometimes in tennis, one set does not look like the other set. And, you know, so often, all right, she gets smoked 6-2, and you see she comes back and wins the second set or wins both sets. So I'm not sure. I haven't watched it enough doing the show to have a feel for it. I know Mukova, you know, respected player, has been here, has been to, you know, a major final. So you would expect with her experience and her talent that she would bounce back. And your point that maybe she's just not the better player today, maybe that's possible. I would think we get a third set here. I would actually make that bet that we do get a third set.
7: Okay. Yeah, Noskova, 29. So it's been a while since someone that old is making their first appearance in a Grand Slam final. So maybe pressure. But to your point, one set doesn't look like the other. Actually, one game, one break can change everything. He is Will Hill. I am Doug Kazarian. This is the VSiN Weekend Morning Line home stretch here before we hand it over to Live Bet Saturday here. And this is time for our best bets. Will, you don't have a full card. I want to recap some of mine. We've touched on them over the last couple hours on the pitch. I think Switzerland to win in regulation is just worth the price. 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So I'm going to get a little greedy. Not Switzerland to advance in regulation at plus $5. That price over at FanDuel right now. And I've talked about this for a couple of days. I like Erling Haaland, the excellent striker for Norway, to win the Golden Boot. They have to win today, but it's only like plus 160 or so for Norway to advance. If he does, then he's guaranteed two more games because of the third place game. And I think Haaland is the guy, the bell cow of that team. He's one goal behind Messi and Mbappe. And obviously Messi has one more game to play in these quarterfinals like Haaland, but Mbappe's already onto the semis. I just think the value's there. Other markets have plus 700, so that's where I'm going. Blue Jays have an advantage, I think, over the Padres. The pitching edge is Savage on the road, much better than at home. And I think Toronto's offense, I trust a lot more. Giants, it's a hold-your-nose special, but they're hosting the Rockies. Freeland's going for Colorado. He's not good at all, home or away. It's not just the Coors Field. That lineup is frisky at times. I think Tyler Mahle can actually handle them. He pitched okay at Coors recently. I think that's the right side. The pen is so bad for San Francisco, so I have to go first five with that game. And I like this Twins team total. Ryan Johnson, I think, is a better pitcher than the market reflects. He's for the Angels. I like him on the money line, plus 150. But Joe Ryan's pretty good. So I also, the Twins team total, under 4.5, plus 110. I think Ryan Johnson, last few games, the numbers speak for themselves. I'm just fine backing the Twins there in terms of going under their team total. And then the A's, White Sox, what more can you say? This Athletics offense is pathetic. And then Gage jump going for Oakland or West Sacramento. I think he can hold the White Sox in check enough that under 9 is my play out there on the south side of Chicago.
8: Yeah, and to me, they're still Oakland. You know what? Oakland is fine. We all know Oakland, you know, who we mean when you say that. So I tried to avoid saying it for a while, but I've just given it at this point. To me, they're still Oakland until they find a home. To me, they're a total fade team right now, too. And it's a team I like, thought maybe a year away from being a year away. They got the bats. They just didn't have the pitching, and then the bats got hurt, and their season has just been completely derailed here, and they are going the wrong direction. Two plays for me. I'll lay the 1.5 with the Yankees. Gary Sheffield Jr. was on with us last segment. He kind of endorsed this, where he thinks Schlittler's going to have a big game, should score some runs off Miles Michaelis, who is not a good pitcher. And this Washington pitching staff in general is not very good. Once you get into that bullpen, and I'd expect you get in there with Michaelis going, it's a disaster. They blew the game last night. They blew a million games. Really could be in the mix for the NL East lead if they just had, like, I don't know, an average, slightly above average bullpen. They've just been so, so bad in the pen. And Schlittler, you think, would have a big game in them, and Yankees should be able to score some runs. And you get the ninth at bat with the road team here, the rare time you hear. I will lay the 1.5. And then give me Cleveland and Miami, under 4.5 in the first five. Bybee versus Perez, a pretty good pitching matchup. Cleveland is just completely starved offensively. Get in, get out. That 4.5 is a key number. So often that half a run is the winning run, where both pitchers can get touched up for multiple runs in the first five innings. And you feel like, you know what, if both your pitchers gave up multiple runs in the first five, you feel like neither of them was great. They both gave up two runs in five innings. It's not like either have been dominant, and you still win. So to me, that 4.5 is such a key number when you got a couple pitchers you like, and that's often the winning run. So under 4.5 first five there to go with Yankees minus 1.5 here.
7: One game has caught my eye for this weekend, and I don't see a line on it anywhere, but we got Brewers-Pirates. It's the first game tomorrow, 12:15 Eastern. You get Skeens going against the Miz in Pittsburgh. Wow. Skeens bounced back in a big way, finally got some offense in his last game, had 6 innings, 2 earned allowed, but got a lot of run support, so that's good. But the Miz, even though he was awesome with 11 strikeouts, another double-digit strikeout game, he needed some help from the bullpen. It was a hairy game. Gave up 3 earned to St. Louis, who typically does not hit against righties. Any early opinion there? Or are you just going to be a fan to sit back and watch the Miz and Skeens go?
8: I mean, that feels like a classic pitcher's duel, but like you said, Skeens has not been Skeens as of late, and it's a shame with these guys pitching Sunday. I wouldn't think either of them turns around and pitches 2 days later on the All-Star game with one day of rest. That probably takes out Mizorowski. That takes out Skeens. You have no Otani with the knee issue, and you have no Judge. So that's four. That might be like the 4 biggest stars in baseball that not participating. That is going to take a little bit of luster out of the game on Tuesday night. An event I still really like. The players wear the uniforms. It's the one rare All-Star game where you get all the best players. They actually try. So that's going to take them out of it. But I would look towards an under. I think Skeens eventually will bounce back. As long as the velocity there and he's not hurt, I think he'll bounce back. But he just doesn't seem right as of now. So without a lineup, I haven't played it. But that is certainly a game I'm going to watch, if nothing else.
7: Well, and you'll be on tomorrow with John Jastrzemski to kick off the day on the VSiN weekend morning line at 9 a.m. Eastern. So you'll have much more details, including the actual betting odds of that game. So make sure our listeners check that out in your analysis with JJ's in terms of that game. We have World Cup coming up on Tuesday as well as today that with France, Spain. It was interesting to hear some of the analysis on why Spain. I could see it. I mean, look, France isn't minus $3 for a reason, and it's not pick 'em for a reason. So France is only a slight favorite. I do think we see some goals, but if Spain controls it the whole time, I could see us not getting anything today for the World Cup. I mean, we've heard a lot of analysis the last 3 hours. You know where I sit on some of these games, taking the plus 500 with Sweden. Anything else for the pitch from you?
8: I've played a lot of my tournament betting, Doug, has been draw or pass, where I just blindly bet the draw. And for a while, it did really well. And there were some days, there was that crazy Monday about 3 weeks ago when all the draws hit, and that was really a good day. It's dried up a little bit. If you still have bet the nothing but draws here in this tournament, you've done pretty well. But that, again, it's not been as successful recently. So nothing for me. I would lean towards the unders in the draw. I think anytime you have a knockout sport where you have a clock and there's an elimination game for both teams, it's just naturally more conservative, you know, max intensity defensively. Not that the unders always get home. Didn't get home yesterday. But I would lean towards the unders, would take a shot maybe on the draws, but I don't have any bets here. But certainly looking forward to these two matches on what is a really good sports Saturday for a time of the year that it's usually as dead as anything. All-Star weekend, you get the home run derby. There's not a lot going on. To have a Wimbledon final, two World Cup knockout games, McGregor back, all the baseball. It's one hell of a Saturday.
7: It really is. It really is. And this is these are games that I'm so looking forward to. This stage of the World Cup, the end of the bracket, quarterfinals, semifinals coming up. You don't even need to bet some of these games. You know, these are just awesome soccer games. So I'm really excited to watch both of these later today. You mentioned the Sports Saturday that's going on. Wimbledon, the ladies' final. The underdog, Linda Noskova, took the first set 6-2, but it's a break point for Karolina Mukova in the second set. They each split their first two games of the second set. If Mukova could break, that really changes things and goes to what you were saying earlier in terms of winning that, you know, seeing a third set. And that's what I said before the match is that, you know, Noskova to win in three was plus 330. So that's something I liked. Anything else before we say goodbye standing out to you the rest of the day? I know we have Pirates Brewers actually coming up in a few minutes. Anything standing out for you?
8: No, I think we pretty much covered it. Rooting for, I did jump in on the over here with, you know, Gil Alexander tailed his pick. So Noskova has avoided the break here at the moment. So it's back to 40-40. So we'll see if we can get a third set here and cash this over.
7: Yeah, I encourage everyone to go check it out on VSiN.com, the Pro Picks page. You have a lot of options out there. Gil was on the over 23.5 games. Let's see if Mukova can get back into this match. He did break Noskova, so it's certainly far from over there at the All England Club. We'll have much more coverage coming up right away. Ready, Set, Bet with Femia Befe and Mike Somich. Don't miss Live Bet Saturday starting at 3 Eastern, so 5 minutes from now for all the live in-game action. Want to thank everyone behind the scenes that does a wonderful job.
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19: In late night baseball, the Cardinals got a solo homer bottom of the eighth to edge Atlanta 2-1. There was a rain delay in the fourth inning of about 2 hours, 45 minutes. Arizona beat the Dodgers 9-3 in L.A. Shohei Ohtani did not pitch and will miss the All-Star game due to knee irritation. He'll get fluid drained from the knee after Sunday's game. Ohtani did DH and hit a leadoff homer. The Angels and Toronto each won. Texas as well with two homers in the bottom of the eighth, beating Houston 7-3. The Stros' Yordan Alvarez did belt his 30th home run. The White Sox' Tristan Peters hit for the cycle in a 14-1 win over the A's, who've lost seven straight. Cleveland ended Miami's six-game winning streak 3-2. Boston won its seventh straight. Detroit won its sixth in a row. In a World Cup quarterfinal, Spain eliminated Belgium 2-1 on a goal in the 88th minute. WNBA, Dallas beat Toronto in front of 21,000.
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24: Ample sunshine expected today with daytime highs approaching 86. Northeasterly winds around 5 miles per hour. Lows around 64. Tonight, clear skies. I'm meteorologist Paul Trombley with your weatherology forecast on 95.3 and 99.1 The Score. Currently, it's 79 degrees.
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27: Ah, the sweet sounds of summer. The warmer weather. The sizzle of brats on the grill. And the swift crack of a bat.
28: The pitch. A drive to left. This is high. This is deep. It is gone. William Contreras. A three-run blast.
27: Yeah, Brewers baseball is back, baby. Talking all things crew all season long on The Score.
29: Sports Betting Network. I'm Femi Abebefe filling in for Matt Brown alongside my guy Mike Somich here on July 11th. Somich, how we doing on this Saturday, my friend?
30: You know what? We're doing pretty darn good. We were joking about this. This is supposed to be the dog days of summer when you don't have that much to bet on. I'm not a huge soccer guy. I am so dialed into this World Cup. A World Cup every summer. Like, we just need one every single summer so that I can, in the middle of the day, on a Tuesday, turn something on and be able to wager on it that's not baseball. I love baseball. I'm fine with betting on baseball. It's a grind. I kind of enjoy this, like, just mixing it up, throwing the soccer in there. You get the national pride thing going. So a little sad we're coming to an end. Yes. But ecstatic that on July 11th, we have so much to talk about.
29: Oh, this is the last day. We have multiple World Cup games. I think that is a little sad because Tuesday semifinal, Wednesday semi, next.

0: right into the second round himself. I think there's a chance Benoit Saint-Denis will begin to ebb. His energy will ebb. We've seen that in fights prior, but we're going to have to weather a first round. I like Paddy Pimblett at that plus 120 price, just like Bautista as an underdog in that fight.
1: God, I feel like Paddy's fighting in some sort of big fight every couple months here for the UFC. Lou Finocchiaro is our guest, UFC 329. It is tonight. Breaking it all down. You want to read his picks over at VSiN.com. Go check it out today. One last one I want to run by you before we get out of here, Lou, is our buddy Rob Moreno also wrote this up at VSiN.com. King Green and Terrence McKinney. He's doing a little funsies bet on this thing to end early. I believe it's 4-1 to end in the first 60 seconds. To me, that means he anticipates fireworks. How do you feel about this matchup between Green and McKinney?
0: Well, I think Rob hit this on the head. McKinney doesn't get out of the first round. Either ices the guy or gets iced. And I'll go a step further by saying that except for the women's fight on this card, every single fight on this card has been match made to be a fight that somebody gets finished. This will be as explosive a fight card as we've seen in a long time.
1: Lou, you are the best. The write-ups are tremendous. It's as good as it gets. Look, we do a lot of great things at Feastin.com. Whether it's the tools, whether it's the articles, the World Cup's been tremendous. Lou is a staple here. You must read him over at VSiN.com. Thanks for the time, as always, Lou. Good luck with the bets. And we'll be talking about preseason football very soon, my friend.
0: Ben, Dustin, thanks so much. Everybody, good luck this afternoon.
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0: probably happening earlier in the season. So 26 blown save opportunities for the Nationals in the 2026 Major League Baseball season. Dustin, if the offense and the bullpen really match up with one another, we're probably looking at like a 55-win Nationals team at the moment, but there's a reason they're only a game above 500, which is even surprising in its own right at 48-47.
1: Update for you, quarterfinals, Norway and England tied up. We're back out for the second half, and like a minute and a half into this thing, England had a free kick just outside the box, and it goes over the net, it's deflected, and they are unable to do anything there, but England and Norway tied up at ones. We took a little plus 108 on the English to advance. I like Kane to score at plus 135 we took as well, so we'll keep you posted on what happens there. From that football to the other football, Americana football, we've got our NFL betting guide. It's out right now. I've got a few write-ups that I really like in it. One on MVP. And then I've got a win total over that I really like on a team at 7.5. And if I could endorse one other person's bet that I love the write-up on, it'd be Will Hill's breakdown of Coach of the Year and a 40-1 flyer he's taken. Check out the VSiN NFL betting guide right now. 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He's Ben Stevens. I'm Dustin Sweetelson. We'll guide you through the second half. Who advances, England or Norway, in the World Cup quarterfinal? Plus, plenty of baseball to sweat out. 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
8: In Major League Baseball, the Brewers and the Pirates played two today. That's two wins for the Pirates. 7-6 in game one, 3-2 in game two. Esmerlin Valdez with three home runs, two in the first game, a grand slam in the bottom of the seventh game one. He had a second. The White Sox shut out the A's 1-0. Yankees doubled up the Nationals 4-2. Giants with a 4-2 win over the Rockies. Red Sox smoked the Mets 4-0. Guardians 4-1 over the Marlins. The Rays with a 6-1 win over the Mariners. There's been an agreement reached for the estate of Paul Allen to sell the Seattle Seahawks to a group led by a limited owner of the San Francisco 49ers. That sale price reportedly $9.6 billion. The last NFL franchise to sell was the Commanders in 2023. This is 50% higher than that price. Gary Trent and the Milwaukee Bucks have agreed to a contract extension.
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13: Lows level off around 64 tonight under clear skies. Winds out of the south around 5 miles per hour. Bright sunshine expected again tomorrow. High temperatures reach up to 91. I'm meteorologist Paul Frombly with your weatherology forecast on 95.3 and 99.1 The Score. 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
16: Ah, the sweet sounds of summer. The warmer weather. The sizzle of brats on the grill. And the swift crack of a bat.
17: The pitch, a drive to left. This is high. This is deep. It is gone. William Contreras, a three-run blast.
16: Yeah, Brewers baseball is back, baby. Talking all things crew all season long on The Score.
18: Extra time, 2-1. To advance to the semifinal, where they will take on the winner of our next quarterfinal game between Argentina and Switzerland. Messi and Argentina heavily favored, minus 300 to advance. And I actually just saw that on ESPN's bracket predictor like challenge, there was one perfect bracket remaining until Norway lost to England. So now there are no perfect brackets in the entire ESPN bracket field. Congratulations to that one guy who was perfect until this match here early.